0: the Pinnacle Bank Arena. Nebraska leads 2-0 over Creighton. Now back to John Baylor and Lauren Cook West for set three action.
1: Thanks, gentlemen. 1-0 Nebraska after a service error by Nora Wirtz, who just checked in for Creighton. Now right side swing. Ashton Pommel, she gets blocked by Harper Murray. 2-0 Nebraska trying to sweep Creighton here.
2: Harper's block has been solid all night. These right side sets, they're dying inside. Harper's moving that block in and allowing her middles to close to her, so they're putting up a wall.
1: Served by Olivia, bad pass. Setters hustling all over the place, pushed over. Here come the Huskers. Harper with the swing, double block back, great up on the cover by Trey Sigler. Left side swing, Harper gets stuffed again. Aiden Ames had some help over there by Ashlyn Paymong. Omaha West Side Warrior, 2-1 now, big rip.
2: Minus that block there, Nebraska's done a really nice job covering their attackers. Trey at the beginning of that rally covered that first swing from Harper, and Olivia, Bergen, I mean, really everyone has stepped in and covered a ball at some point tonight.
1: Bad pass, Trey Sigler. Here comes a free ball from Virginia Adriano. Down 2-1, Creighton Volleyball. They got a new setter in there. Tip shot by Aiden Ames, not down. Nice up by Bergen, but a free ball back to Creighton. Set behind, right side swing, Jaya Johnson. Bergen, another dig. Olivia sends it over to the right pin to Virginia. Block back, covered by Andy Jackson. Huskers in those white tops, outside, roll shot. Harper, she gets blocked again. 2-2.
2: The right idea by Harper. She just didn't have enough juice on that roll shot to get it over that big Creighton block.
1: Creighton's new setter, the 6'2 true freshman, Lakeville, Minnesota, Rena Christensen. She looks good. Looks like he might be going with a one-setter offense. Long shoot set, big swing. Andy Jackson off the dig it out. 3-2 big red. Faster than email, 3-2 in the basket.
2: When we pass well, JB, or when we dig in system on top of Bergen's head, I mean, she's firing those sets. And I don't know any block of D in the country who can get in front of some of those attacks because it's just happening so quick.
1: Lady Choboy, another serve. This time they pass her. She's already got an ace this night. And there's a quick attack in the middle. Eight names. And Bergen, Riley, and Andy Jackson get block number 7 for Nebraska. Creighton has 6, 4-2 Huskers in the third, trying to sweep.
2: I don't know if you remember this, but Aiden Ames at one point was committed to Nebraska, then went to Texas, then transferred from Texas to Creighton. So she may be playing with a little extra motivation tonight against the Huskers.
1: Jackson, she gets blocked. Andy Jackson, that's block number 8 for the Big Red. Brought to you by Union Bank and Trust. 5-2 Nebraska as Andy Jackson back-to-back blocks.
2: That's 6 blocks now for Andy Jackson. So 18 blocks. Andy's been involved in 6 of them.
1: Sage Damro, the libero with the pass outside. Now Aiden Ames is on the left pin. Roll shot and a couple Huskers collide. Laney Choboy and Harper Murray. And I think Laney might be a little injured. Two Huskers collide going for that tip shot. And you could read Laney's lips. She's saying, my back. She might stay in there, but it's her back. She is grabbing her back. And here comes Campbell Flynn and Ryan Hunter. The Huskers are going to pull a double switch so that they can get Laney out of there. Laney's had issues with that back. Point, Creighton, 5-3. Laney checks out. And listen to this applause for Laney as she checks out. Danny Busman talks to her, and she says she's okay. She goes right to Gina Jolene Emrickson. Jolene's first year was 2002. You can do the math. 25 seasons. As the trainer for Nebraska volleyball, here comes the serve. Across to Olivia, guides it to Campbell Flynn. She's in there for the first time. Sets tight to the net, and Harper runs into the net, tipping it. 5-4, Nebraska.
2: That was a tight set from Campbell Flynn. Remember, she hasn't played the first two sets, so she's coming in cold off the bench. Let's give her a second to warm up and to get into this match.
1: Ryan Hunter in there as well. Here comes the serve, and that's an ace. I think that hit Campbell Flynn. So Campbell Flynn's backing up to the net, trying to get ready for the pass, and it hit her as her back was to the ball, and she's a little embarrassed by it. That's a service ace for Trinity Shad. Series, we're tied at 5. Here comes the serve, cleanly handled by Olivia Mao. Campbell Flynn sets middle. Andy Jackson blocked back, great cover by Harper. Campbell Flynn from Nebraska over to the left pin. There's Ryan Hunter, the lefty. She gets stuffed, 6-5 Creighton. Huskers look a little shaken up right now. There was a mental miscue a moment ago, and now in this weak rotation with a lefty on the left side trying to get out of it. Down by one. Served to Harper. Perfect pass. Campbell chooses middle. Andy Jackson. Peel. A little surprised they didn't have more blockers. I mean, Andy's by far your best option in that rotation, but only a single blocker. We're tied at six.
2: I just don't think Creighton has enough time to get up. You know, it's happening so quick. I talked about this earlier, JB. I don't think Creighton has enough time to get more than one blocker up.
1: Now a service ace for Harper Murray. 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As Sage Damro, of all players, struggling passing. The Huskers are going after the libero counterintuitively. 7-6, Big Red.
2: Early on in this match, they were targeting Creighton's left sides. You're right. Now they're trying to target Damro, the libero.
1: Jack back right side, Jaya Johnson off the digging out. Jaya Johnson, fourth-year starter, hitting under 100 this year. On the right side out of Olathe, Kansas, ties this baby up at 7. Yep, it looks like a one-setter offense here in the third set. So the first two setters are both watching. It's Raina Christensen, 6'2", freshman. Left side swing by Terea, block back cover. Ryan Hunter gets a big rip down the line. No one doubts her arm. Off the dig it out, 8-7 Nebraska.
2: I know it's early in this third set, JB, and Creighton has just transitioned to a 5-1 system for this third set, but in my opinion, they look way more comfortable running a 5-1 than a 6-2.
1: Most teams do. Here comes the serve by Andy Jackson. Abby Hayes, bad pass, gets it back. Abby Hayes tips it. Nice punch in the air from Ryan Hunter, but then no one plays the third contact. What happened there? Tied at 8.
2: I think everyone was expecting Ryan Hunter to send that ball over, but she was still transitioning to her X spot, was thinking Campbell was going to step in, play that second contact, but it's just miscommunication and communication error and a missed opportunity.
1: Katie Dalton, and they are playing two setters. Long shoot set, and Kenekogil blasted off the block and out. You can't stop Kenekogil. 6 kills, no errors on 7 swings. 9-8, Big Red. But how do you keep Kenna on the bench? That's the question for the post-game show.
2: We're going to have to grill Danny.
1: The post-game show sometimes is like 60 minutes. We're like Mike Wallace here. Here comes the serve. Passes made by Creighton. Mugg shoots it. Eloise Brandewee blocked back, covered. Back row swing. Doug, here come the Huskers. Back set, tight, swing, kill. Virginia Adriano. Kaboom. Wow. 10-8.
2: That was a really nice kill by Virginia, but you have to give the credit to Bergen Riley. It was a tight dig to the net. Bergen goes up, somehow saves it from going over, from herself going in the net, and just sets up Virginia perfectly. And I think that Creighton block was paying attention to Bergen and thinking she was going to set her attack.
1: Bergen serves, good pass, left side swing. Abby Hayes, big block, Virginia Adriano. She gets a kill. She gets a block. Huskers are up 11-8. Set 3 trying to sweep Creighton. Huskers won the first two handily, 25-13, and then tied at 13 in the second. Huskers win it 25-15. Now 11-8 could pass Abby Hayes, middle swing, and that's a kill by Ashlyn Paymall. And it's 11-9. Don't pour the after-dinner sherry quite yet.
2: Kenekogil was early on her block, so she's on her way down, and that ball is being attacked, and therefore that attack is coming down with her.
1: Here comes a serve by Sydney Breisinger, back row player out of Cincinnati. Nice pass, Olivia, right side swing. Terea Sigler, block back covered. Olivia now set up her platform, sets right pin, and beautiful tip and tool shot. Get her a tool belt, Terea Sigler, and Huskers are up 12 down.
2: That's exactly what needs to happen in that situation. Olivia Mauck stepping in, setting that second contact, and normally she put on the money, but that time put it a little too tight, a little too inside, trap set. Terea goes up, though, makes the smart play, tips it off the block for a kill.
1: Terea to serve. Line driver just over the net. Nice pass, Breisinger outside. Big swing by Shad Series, out of bounds. Shad Series, 4 kills, 7 errors for a 6 rotation outside. Yikes. 13-9, Big Red. Her first 2 years with the Badgers, Nebraska never saw her. She never played against the Huskers. Served by Terea Sigler, just over. Nice pass, Breisinger. Tight to the net, actually. A beautiful one-hand set. Allows the middle, Breisinger, to swing. Doug, now to Nebraska. Left front, Harper, roll shot. Doug, another free ball back from Creighton. Olivia Bergen backs at Nebraska, Virginia off of somebody's coconut. Dug by Creighton outside.

0: Beautiful pancake by Bergen. 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Free ball over. Set in the middle. And Amen gets blocked. Kinnikoga. Kinnikoga almost got blocked. And then she subsequently blocks Craig. 2-point swing there in that rally. And it's 14-10 Nebraska.
1: How about that pancake from Bergen Riley? She set Kenna. She's coming off the net. She's finishing her set and then having to dive back in there, hustle to get back in there to cover that attack.
0: 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What do you think? Did this pancake get up, yes or no? Or is this another challenge?
1: I think it's up.
0: Challenging whether Nebraska's in the net?
1: I don't think Virginia touched the net. It was definitely the ball that was in the net. And Bergen looks like she got her whole hand up underneath that pancake. Maybe Kenna on the... Maybe Kenna on the block at the end of the play. I'm watching a replay right now.
0: 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I guess net violation against Kenna Cogill. That's a 2-point swing.
1: It was at the very end of the play. She went up to block, and I think her forearms just grazed the net while she was blocking.
0: So Creighton preserves one more replay review. Nebraska has both of its complement of two remaining in this match. And Creighton will send Eloise Brandaway, the big middle transfer from Ohio State a year ago. Serves. Nice pass, Harper, right side. Virginia cross-court. Wow, that was a dart to the deck. That's geometry. Sharp angle, 14-11, Nebraska.
1: Like the Virginia's going to that right back area, Creighton has a setter back there defending at all times. And so she's attacking his zone one. So even if they would have played that up, it's automatically out of system for them.
0: Trinity's series, bad block, bad pass, right side swing. Doug to Nebraska, left side tip shot. Harper, no one plays the second contact. Harper gets a kill, and Nebraska's up 15-11. We got a media timeout. Set three, Huskers trying to sweep Creighton. Nebraska on the first, 25-13, the second, 25-15. 14, now 15-11 in the third. 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

0: 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Aiden Ames block back, and they're somehow able to get it over. Now Nebraska on the free ball. Set in the middle. Andy Jackson mishit. Over dig. Again, Nebraska. One hand to Andy. Timing off. Harper has to flip it across. Creighton feeds left. Tip shot by Trinity. Shad series. Nice up by Bergen. She's protected on the floor better than Barnish. Left side swing. Harper Murray off the dig it out. 16-11. Nebraska 9 away.
1: How about this? Bergen Riley leading the team in digs at 11. Next closest to her is Treya Sigler at 9 and Olivia Mauk at 9.
0: Bergen gets so many digs, pancakes, you name it. That means the libero's got to be a good setter. And Olivia is near ace by Olivia. Nice pass by Breisinger. Right side tip shot. Paymore knocked down. Olivia was there again. Right side swing. Virginia Adriano. Where's this angle coming from? A ferocious rocket. Straight down. Point Big Red. 17-11. Timeout Creighton. Just 8 to go when we return. Virginia Adriano, 6 kills, 3 errors, but the last 2 have been impressive on the Huskers Radio Network.
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0: Welcome back, Lauren Cook West. Here's truly John Baylor. I'm sitting next to Terry Pettit. He's back here for a mini reunion of the 1986 Husker volleyball team, the first Husker team ever to make a championship match.
5: And the first team other than a West Coast team to play for a national championship. And the 96 team here is here well. And in the past, they've always had the university's always hosted, had a big reunion. The athletic department has decided not to do that, and I'm not sure why, but at any rate, it's wonderful to see those people. They've all had wonderful careers outside of sport.
0: Served by Olivia Mauk, passed by Trinity Shad, series right side swing. Wow, Ashlyn Paymore has got a big arm, the Omaha West Side alumnus, Ashlyn Paymore, and it's 17-11 Huskers. Not over yet.
1: Blue Jays hitting zero now in this set, -024 for the match. Huskers, 229 for the match in this set, 217.
0: 17-12, scoreboard stuck at 11. It's 17-12. Harper swings and she's in the net. Point Creighton, 17-13. Pin hitters kill percentage tonight, under 25% for Nebraska. Like to see that much higher. 17-13. This one's not over. Raina Christensen, the 6'2 freshman center from the Minnesota, serves right side attack. Virginia Adriano out. 3 straight Creighton points after the Blue Jay timeout. It's 17-14. Nebraska in the third, trying to sweep Creighton. Danny Busbaum-Kelly has yet to use a timeout in the match. Served by their 6'2 freshman setter. Nice pass, Harper, right side. Virginia Adriano blasted off the block and out. Needed that one, 18-14.
1: There's that repeat rule. Bergen uses it all the time, but it's so effective. And Virginia, on the play before, made an attacking error. Bergen goes right back to her, and she's able to hit that same shot, that wrist-away shot, but this time off the block and out of bounds for a kill.
0: Nebraska 18, Creighton 14. Huskers won the first two, 25-13, 25-15. Trying to sweep Creighton for the first time in years. Quick attack in the middle, Aiden Ames. A nice diving attempt from Virginia. She got a rare chance to serve there because Lainey Choboy is hurting and was unable to dig it, 18-15.
1: You hope Lainey Choboy is okay. She was able to walk off. It definitely was her back, but she has had issues with her back throughout her entire career.
0: Virginia's staying in there. The set on the slide. Andy Jackson down. Nebraska's got four attack options, two in the back row, two in the front row right now. It's as Virginia stays in the back row with Lainey a little injured, 19-15 Nebraska. Served by Harper. Floats it to the back right. Nice pass. Set to the right pin. Jaya Johnson, great up by Harper Murray. Set left. Treya Sigler, big rip. Blasted off the block and out. Point Big Red. 20-15. I was waiting to see if the official would call a net violation on Treya. She did touch the net, but it was long after the attack. Brian Rosen wants a clarification. They're going to look at this. I think Treya ran into the net, but the question is, was it how much longer after the attack was it? Terry Pettit, what do you think on this one?
5: Well, I got a question for Lauren. Lauren's right that Bergen, like many really good setters, goes right back to an attacker after an error. Do you think as the season comes to NCAA play, will she make an adjustment on that against competition that determines whether or not you advance in the NCAA tournament?
1: I don't think so. Bergen, I feel like, JB, you can correct me if I'm wrong, but I feel like she's relied on this repeat rule throughout her entire career, and you would think teams would scout for it and figure it out after or by now, but she uses it. It's effective, and I think she'll continue to use it no matter who they're playing or what they're playing for.
5: Yeah, well, it certainly builds confidence in the player.
0: And she has relied on it most of her career, you're right. Opposing teams don't seem to be able to predict it or stop it.
1: It's definitely a tendency of her, so you would think that, you know, scouting teams would pick up on it, but it's tough to remember that when you're out there playing.
5: I've got another question for Lauren, because she's seen Nebraska play every match for several years. I'm a little surprised at some of the errors that Harper has made tonight, where she's been in the net several times. You know, she's such a complete volleyball player, and she's made passed really well. She's played defense well. But for someone as experienced as her, I'm surprised. Have you seen that before?
0: Outside set for Sigler, off the block and out, and 20-16 the basket.
1: I think right now for Harper, it's all mental, and she has a lot of pressure on her. All the attention that she gets off the court with NIL and advertising and everything that she does, I just think a lot of that transfers to on-the-court play, and it's a mental game for her. So we know that she's a complete volleyball player physically, but how does she overcome all of that mentally?
0: Left side tip shot by Creighton. That was over the antenna. Point Nebraska, 21-16. So, by the way, that video replay request by Creighton was successful, and that's why Creighton served a moment ago. Now, Creighton can't believe that attack was called out of bounds. I'm not sure if you can replay that. The line official said it was over the antenna. Harper tonight hitting negative 8 kills, 9 errors, and a couple of those errors, maybe 3 of them, have been net violations.
1: She's a great player. We know that she can play at a really high level and do it consistently, but again, Terry, I just think it's that mental game for her that causes some of the plays that you've seen from her tonight.
5: I don't... You know, NIL and all that, to me, is potential interference. And I don't know what a coach can do these days. Probably nothing.
0: Yeah. 21-16, and the question is, was that attack over the antenna or inside the antenna? And is there a good angle? It's tough to tell, but the line official was adamant that ball is over the antenna. The chair official let them continue playing and then finally agreed to stop it. This is a big call here. It would just be a one-point call. They'd replay it because they did not let the play come to a conclusion. But it's 21-16, and Creighton desperately trying to stay alive, trailing 2-0, wants to get a replay. 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A lot of camera angles being accessed by the floor official, trying to figure out if this was out of bounds or not. It was called out by the line official. Last touch by Creighton. A longtime sponsor of the Huskers, Emeritus is proud to support all 14 women's athletic programs. Husker Women's Athletics, powered by Emeritus. The call stands. So an unsuccessful challenge by Creighton. They're out of them. And Nebraska's lead is 21-16 with four to go for a sweep against Creighton. Andy Jackson, that laser launch. Here it comes into the net, 21-17.
1: Our rules of serving. I think we need to add, never miss a serve after a challenge review.
0: That long delay.
1: Acts like a timeout. Ices the server.
0: Katie Dalton back in. They continue to use that two-setter approach. Pass made by Olivia. Setter dump. Bergen Riley dug by the setter, Katie Dalton. Now bump set, Creighton over the left. Abby Hayes cross court. Nice up, Olivia. Here come the Huskers. Middle mal right back shot by Virginia Adriano. Back row attack option with Delaney Choboy, a little injured. Diving for a ball earlier, 22-17. Timeout, Creighton. When we come back, Huskers try to finish off the sweep over there. In-state rivals, the Creighton Blue Jays on the Huskers Radio Network.
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0: Nebraska 22, Creighton 17. Huskers three away from a sweep. Creighton University, 4,650 students. Nebraska on the Lincoln campus, 19,400 students. There are more freshmen at UNL than our students at Creighton. Two second-year head coaches, Danny Busboom Kelly and Brian Rosen, going at it for the second straight year. A year ago, it went five sets. Brian Rosen replaced Kirsten Bernthal Booth, 22 years, won 72% of her matches, 12 conference titles, 14 NCAA tournaments in 22 years, four Sweet 16s, two Elite Eights. Brian Rosen, 1 year and one Elite Eight. Danny Busboom Kelly, regional finer and Elite Eight herself a year ago. Replaced John Cook, 25 years, won 88% of his matches, 12 Final Fours. Both retired in the same offseason. Early 2025. 22-17, Nebraska served by Bergen Riley. Three to go. Abby Hayes passes for Creighton. The slide. Eloise Brandeweed drops it. No, it did not hit the floor. Now Treya Sigler gets the swing. Out of bounds. Boy, how did Virginia get that ball off the floor? Was that a pancake?
1: She threw a one arm out and saved it. But our defense has been rock solid tonight, JB. Just making some of these plays, sprawling out for balls, keeping the ball from touching the ground.
0: Creighton's in negative. Perfect pass, Harper. A quick attack, Kinnikogo. Block back covered by Harper. Just smooth as butter. Right side swing. Terea dug beautifully in the back row. And a free ball over by Creighton. Here come the Huskers. Terea, Bergen back to Terea, right pin, cross court, Doug again, and second contact over and out. And Creighton can't believe it. They said it touched Virginia Adriano on the way out, but Creighton is out of replay requests. Ashlyn Paymal can't believe it. That ball was just tipped by her over, and the belief is on Paymal's part that that grazed Virginia on the way out. That's a huge two-point swing. Fans are buzzing about it. I think Creighton's got a point. Instead of 22-19, it's 23-18 Huskers. But Creighton out of video replay request. They're 0-for-2 left side swing, or 1-for-3, I should say. Either way, they're out. Left side shot dug. Now Nebraska. Harper blasts off the block. Diving dig of beauty. Bumps at left. Trinity Shad series. Dug by Harper. Now Nebraska is set in the middle. Tip shot beauty by Kenneth Cogill. 24-18 Big Red.
1: Kenneth Cogill still red hot. 7 kills, no errors on 10 swings. Hitting 700.
0: Got to compliment Sydney Breisinger back there. She has been digging artfully in the last 3 or 4 rallies. Huskers server. Nice pass, Sydney Breisinger. Left side swing. Trinity Shad series. Nice up by Terea. Right side swing for the match. Virginia Adrano blocked. Trinity Shad series. Creighton still fighting. 24-19 Big Red. Trying to sweep them.
1: Virginia went into that swing blind. There was a big block in front of her. It was an out-of-system set. She just went up swinging as hard as she can. She has to be strategic there, see the block. Maybe that's when you use a roll shot or a tip.
0: 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Pass beauty by Olivia. Quick attack. Kaboom! Kenneth Cogill finishes off Creighton, and the Huskers win tonight in 3 over the Jays. Kenneth Cogill. 8 kills, no errors, and 11 swings. My goodness. As she replaced Manaya Obeche in the lineup today. That was your Hy-Vee match point brought to you by Hy-Vee, proud sponsor of the basketball. Hy-Vee, with a helpful smile in every aisle. 25, 13, 15, and 19. Huskers defense holds Creighton to a negative attack percentage. In fact, in this match, Creighton only had 17 assists and 17 kills. The Huskers, 41 assists and 41 kills. Huskers are 8-0, and the Big Red drops Creighton to 5-5. A lot to come, including a conversation with the head coach, Danny Busboom Kelly, on the Huskers Radio Network.
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14: 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Top-ranked Nebraska sweeps 20th-ranked Creighton. Few scores from around the Big Ten. Only 2 other games in action tonight. In the third set between Illinois and Eastern Illinois, that match is tied up at 1 set apiece. Going on later tonight at 8 p.m. Central, Drake in Iowa will match up in Iowa City. and in the top 25. In the second set, UTEP and TCU, 13th ranked in the nation, are tied up at 1-1. If you ever wondered what UTEP stands for, it's the University of Texas El Paso. The second set between Incarnate Word and 18th ranked Baylor, the Bears lead 1-0. And 3rd ranked Louisville took a sweep over Western Kentucky. Let's look around major athletics tonight. Phillies and Nationals currently in action in the top of the 7th. One out, and the Phillies just scored 3-0. Happening in college football later this week, 2nd ranked Georgia against Arkansas will face off at 11 a.m. Central. Kent State will take on 6th ranked Ohio State in London at Wembley Stadium at 11 a.m. Central. And of course, at 6:15 Central in the evening, Nebraska hosts North Dakota to get out of the non-cons part of their schedule. In the NFL, the Vikings face off against the Bears this Sunday at 12 o'clock Central. And of course, the Eagles face off against the Titans also at noon that Sunday. In the MLB, a couple more scores for you. Athletics and Rays facing off top of the 7th, 2 outs. Rays lead 4-3. Between the Dodgers and Reds in the bottom of the 6th in Cincinnati, Reds lead 3-2. Top of the 6th between the Brewers and the Pirates knotted up at 3. End of the 5th between the Orioles and the Mets. Orioles lead 6-1. Top of the 4th between the Braves and the Cubs. Cubs lead 2-0. Top of the 2nd between the Red Sox and the Rangers. Red Sox lead 2-1. And top of the 2nd between Royals and Astros. No score there. Some final scores from earlier today. Guardians defeat the White Sox 6-3. Giants defeat the Cardinals 6-5. Twins defeat the Yankees 5-4. Blue Jays defeat the Tigers 5-1. And that will be all for the evening. So, again, Nebraska takes a sweep over Creighton. We'll have more postgame, including a conversation with Danny Busboom Kelly right after this. 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
16: 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It's 7:30. It's now 7:39. After a quick three-set sweep, Nebraska takes down Creighton 25-13, 25-15, and 25-19, holding Creighton to a negative attack percentage. Time now for our Nebraska 8-1-1 dig of the match. 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It's free. It is easy. It's the law. Here's your Nebraska 8-1-1 dig of the match. Good pass, left side tip shot, Abby Hayes, the Iowan, diving, dig Torreya from the opposite pin. Three ball over, here come the blue. Down by 9, right side swing, Jaya Johnson off the block. Beautiful up by Harper Murray. Fed left, Nebraska shot, Torreya Sigler block back covered. Again, the Huskers in those white tops, right side. Virginia swings off the block, Doug. Joust to the net, flipped over, here come the Huskers. Olivia's got to bump it over to Torreya Sigler, big swing, double block back. Great cover by Harper. The basketball, the ball set in the middle. Kinnikoya! Finds the floor. That's good volleyball. 22-12. Huskers outdig another opponent handily. 47-21. Nebraska gets more than twice as many digs as Creighton. Hence, Creighton's negative attack percentage. Creighton only had 17 kills in three sets. Well, our final blockout hunger tally for this match was 9 tonight. And Andy Jackson led the team with 6 blocks. With each block, UBT is proud to donate to the Food Bank of Lincoln, because at UBT, people don't have your money. 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Right side tip, block back cover. Now Harper back row swings. Off the block, stays on Creighton's side. 12-12 in the second. Right side swing. Aston Powell. Big block by Harper. Kenny Kogel is there too. Needed it. 13-12. Big red set two. Huskers win this one in three. Tied the Blue Jays in blocks with nine each. Andy had six to lead the way. Three apiece for Harper Murray and Bergen Riley, and then two apiece for Kenna Kogel and Virginia Adriano. Stay right there. We got the head coach shortly. You're listening to Big Red Volley.
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16: Huskers sweep Creighton, dropping the Jays to a 5-5 record this year. Nebraska is now 3-0 against ranked opponents Texas, Baylor, and now Creighton. 25-13, 25-15, and 25-19. Up next, 7 o'clock Friday night, North Carolina is in town. That's another ranked opponent for the Big Red, number 25 in the land. And then 12 noon, Sunday matinee, FGCU, Florida Gulf Coast University. 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
21: Kill! Virginia Adriano. Kaboom!
16: Wow. 10-8.
1: That was a really nice kill by Virginia, but you have to give the credit to Bergen Riley. It was a tight dig to the net. Bergen goes up, somehow saves it from going over, from herself going in the net, and just sets up Virginia perfectly. And I think that Creighton block was paying attention to Bergen and thinking she was going to set her attack.
16: Virginia finished with 8 kills, 5 errors, hit 143. Harper Murray on the outside hit negative 8 kills, 9 errors. And let's look at Treya Sigler, 6 kills, 5 errors. The Huskers continue to struggle with offensive productivity on the pins. Even without Manaya Obeche, the middle's highly productive. Kenna Kogel, 8 kills, no errors, hit 727. And then Andy Jackson tonight had those 6 big blocks to lead the Huskers, but also 9 kills, 1 error, hit 571. We'll talk to the head coach shortly, and it'll start with conversation about those pins, what needs to happen there. But Huskers overwhelm Creighton tonight, sweeping the Jays 25-13, 15-19 on the Huskers Radio Network.
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16: Huskers sweep Creighton. Pretty atypical in this rivalry. There was a sweep in 2021, and then prior to that, 2015. Prior to that, 2011. So just three going back to 2011. So normally this series is marked by four setters or five setters. We are thrilled to tell you that the head coach has made her way from the well-attended press conference after the match, filled with local and not-so-local media jags, and has made her way into the capacious Husker Radio Network booth courtside here, and we're going to chat with her when we come right back. 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
16: 25, 13, 15, and 19. All Huskers hitting 202 to Creighton's negative attack percentage. I'm John Baylor, visiting with the head coach of Nebraska Volleyball, Danny Bus Boom Kelly. Congratulations.
1: Thanks.
16: Your thoughts after this one.
1: Well, I said I wouldn't say this on the TV post game. I saved it for the radio.
16: Thank you.
1: That was maybe one of the most boring games I've ever coached. So I felt like it was just ugly volleyball.
16: Really?
1: After game one, it was not too exciting. And you know, I'm a little disappointed. You know, I know we swept them and held them to negative, but just I thought our team could have played much better. And I like to see us be a little more electric.
16: Can you be more specific? What areas you want to see a lot of improvement?
1: Well, attacking, you know, offensively, especially. We didn't have a pin hit over 150, you know, and that
0: I mean, that's just a little bit disappointing. So, I don't know. I just think we can be much better. We got to work on, continue to work on things, but at some point, it's like we can say that we got to put it into action.
16: What is holding back the outsides, Harper and Torreya? Are there the defensive schemes shutting them down, or is it you guys?
0: I don't. You know, that's a good question. That's for the coaches to figure out. It feels like we're getting them good looks tonight, especially. I know we had some one-on-ones and some great sets to them, and you know, we've been talking about getting them, both Harper and Torreya and Virginia for that matter, like some better balls on good passes, not just giving them all the bad ones. So I thought we did a pretty good job of that tonight. We just gotta get them to kill the ball a little bit more.
16: Kenna Cogill, how do you keep her on the bench?
0: I know, she's does great. What's awesome about Kenna too is she does, you know, she just comes into practice every day, works, does her job, you know, never complains, and, you know, she gets rewarded, and she acted like a senior out there. That's what was most impressive. Of course, you can look at her numbers, and those are impressive, but just the way she approached the game today was awesome.
16: I love non-complainers.
0: No, they're great.
16: Complainers.
0: I mean, we don't have a team of complainers,
16: good.
0: But especially Kenna. She just really, she's somebody that, like, puts her head down and works.
16: Blue collar.
0: Blue collar, exactly.
16: Brings her lunch pail every day. Two blocks, she had eight kills, no errors, hit 727.
0: Yeah, and, that you'll take those numbers.
16: And she was supposed to watch tonight.
0: Exactly.
16: How's Manaya doing?
0: I think Manaya's doing fine. You know, it's an illness that hopefully is short-lived.
16: Illness? Are all the players getting flu shots this time of year?
0: I don't know. I haven't noticed anybody getting flu shots, but I think it's one of those things. It's that time of year. The weather's changing. You might catch a bug.
16: You leave that up for the players? They get to decide what they want to do?
0: I think so. I'm not our trainer.
16: All righty. Lauren?
1: Danny, I want to talk to you about setting. I've noticed something this year with Bergen Riley. She's suddenly setting against the flow, where, you know, in years past, she was a setter who set with the flow. Is that something that you guys have been working on? Is that something that you're communicating with her? Is she just doing that on her own? Talk us through just that process and why we're seeing more of that this year.
0: Yeah, we talked about doing it a little bit more this year, and we have been working on it. I do think, you know, after working on it last year quite a bit throughout the spring, our hitters are getting more comfortable, like, hitting that ball. I think it's very hard as an attacker, like, harder than you think. You got to wait. It's a, you know, typically they want to go at their tempo when a ball's crossing the whole court. It's hard to slow those attackers down. So they've just gotten much better at timing it, which has been great, but you don't want to get too long distance happy. You know, I think that gives the block more time to get there. But I like the way Bergen's been setting, and I think she's doing it at the appropriate times.
1: And then any updates on Lainey Choboy?
0: Yeah, she's fine. That looked like a collision that hurt, and she kind of was grimacing. And I honestly wanted to try the 6-2 tonight if we had a good opportunity. So I'm like, okay, let's just try the double sub. Lainey looks a little banged up anyways. But she was ready to go back in, and I just thought it was a good opportunity to let Virginia serve, and Virginia's got a great back row attack, so it's like, how can we incorporate that? However, Lainey's been playing amazing, so we don't really want to take her off the court when we don't have to either. So trying to figure out how we're going to use Virginia out of the back row if we need her.
16: Another ranked opponent, number 25, North Carolina, on Friday night. What happens between now and then?
0: Well, we'll have tomorrow a quick practice and then gear up for North Carolina.
16: How close were you to bringing in Skylar tonight?
0: Honestly, not that close. I felt like Torreya and Harper were both playing. They were passing really well, serving well, blocking well. You know, so they were doing everything really well except killing the ball. So it felt like, you know, we could work through that and we can win without that when they're doing everything else at a high level.
16: Thanks, Coach.
0: All right, thanks.
16: That's Danny Busboom Kelly. All right, Lauren Cook West, final thoughts.
1: After listening to Danny's thoughts, I'm maybe changing my tune a little bit. I thought for a while Nebraska played okay, but now that she pointed some things out, it was kind of sloppy, and there were some plays where Nebraska could have done things differently. But I will say this, Kenna Cogill coming in, you know, because Manaya was out with an illness, she impressed me the most. And you have to give her credit. You have to give Bergen credit for setting her some great balls, putting her in some great situations, but you also have to give Kenna credit because not only did she produce offensively, but she put up a nice block. I just think she brings a really beautiful energy out on the court, and it just enhances the play that's out there, and she really doesn't take away or bring anything negative. So really impressed with her, and I hope we'll be able to see her a little more this season.
16: And Lauren, the strengths of Nebraska are pretty clear. The defense, suffocating, held, creating a negative attack percentage. The middles are strong. Doesn't matter if Mania is out or not. The setting is elite. The back row defense, Laney and Bergen. And the serving is vastly improved. I'm not sure it's elite yet, but it's going to make other teams struggle passing the volleyball. Creighton only got 17 kills the entire night. But can you go deep in December when you've got outsides hovering around 0 or 100 attack percentage? Not just one of them, but all three of them. And how important is it for those outsides, and if Skyler's in the mix, all, you know, one or two of those four to start putting up big numbers offensively?
1: I think you have to have big numbers who are putting up, you know, big numbers offensively. We can't just rely on our middles, especially if we're not passing well, JB, then you really can't rely on your middles. But I, you know, you bring up how good Nebraska is in all these areas. I don't think it's a talent thing. I think it's all mental. Can Nebraska conquer this mental game? And I think that's, if they can, then great. They're going to probably win a national championship. But if they can't, then they're going to have a really hard path to get there. So I think it's just focusing mentally, taking that pressure off, not worrying about all the outside distractions or how you're playing, you know, just focusing in that moment on that point, what you can do to help your team. And I think it's hard to do, and but I know they're working on it, and hopefully we'll be able to see some improvement.
16: Thanks, Lauren.
1: Thanks, JB.
16: For my broadcast partner, Lauren Cook West, for the former head coach, Terry Pettit, for the current head coach, Danny Busboom Kelly, for our producer extraordinaire, Mr. Josh Hilkeman, had some help from Christopher Sullivan Diaz tonight. I think Camden Cohn was in the mix. My name's John Baylor. My role tonight, describe what I saw. Mission accomplished. We're going to talk to you Friday night. Another ranked opponent, number 25, North Carolina Tar Heels, are in town. Tonight's post-match conversation with the head coach was brought to you by the Nebraska Department of Transportation, reminding you, protect your future this game day by buckling up, putting the phone down, and finding a sober ride if you've been drinking. This traffic report is brought to you by the Nebraska Department of Transportation's Highway Safety Office. Your Huskers are 8-0. Creighton has dropped 3 in a row, 4 of 5, and stands at 5-5. The Big Red, Friday night, 7 o'clock, number 25, North Carolina. Pregame starts at 6. Until then, good night, Nebraska.
5: 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Number 20, Creighton, 5-4, is here to challenge your number one Huskers, 7-0.
6: Aiden Ames, great blocker, former Texas Longhorns, playing middle. They set her in the middle. She smashes, block back, and Dean Jackson. Harperbury helps. It's 3-1 Big Red. It's her first block of the match.
7: 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She'll get set in the back row. The slide, Andy Jack, kaboom!
5: Wow, just too fast. Defense wasn't ready. 7-4.
6: Fed left. Nebraska shot. Terea Sigler blocked back, covered again. The Huskers in those white tops, right side. Virginia swings off the block. Doug joust to the net. Flipped over. Here come the Huskers. Olivia's got to bump it over to Terea Sigler. Big swing. Double block back. Great cover by Harper. Nebraska volleyball set in the middle. Kinnikoya
5: finds the floor. That's good volleyball. 22-12.
6: Losing 3 of the last 4. Quick attack.
5: Kinnikoya's 4 for 4. Kaboom. Wow. 24-13.
6: Creighton gets it back left pin. Abby Hayes tipping off the block. Harper Murray now. Nebraska. Bergen Jack back right side. Virginia.
5: Set one done.
6: Creighton bumps it over to left front. Trinity Shad series block.
5: Andy Jackson. Had a little help from Bergen Riley. Nebraska's tied this baby at 4 in the second. Huskers won the first.
6: Right side tip. Block back cover. Now Harper back row swings. Off the block. Stays on Creighton's side. 12-12 in the second. Right side swing. Ashland Powell.
5: Big block by Harper. Kitty Kogel is there too.
6: Needed it. 13-12. Big Red set 2. Left side tip shot. That might have been long. Played by Terea Sigler. Now Nebraska bumps it to Harper. Kaboom!
5: That's an All-American right there. 17-12.
6: Pass by Abby Hayes beautifully. Shoots it to the middle. Brandoe not down. Nice up by Andy. She's digging back like a libero.
5: Tip shot from the back row. Harper Murray. 25-15. Huskers pull away. This baby was tied at 13, and the Huskers win it 25-15 in the second.
16: Pass is made by Creighton. Monk shoots it. Eloise Brandewey, block back covered. Back row swing. Doug, here come the Huskers. Back set, tight, swing.
5: Kill for Virginia Adriano. Kaboom!
16: Wow, Timmy. Swing by Eloise Brandewey, the middle. Pass beauty by Olivia. Quick attack.
5: Kaboom! Kinnikogo finishes off Creighton, and the Huskers win tonight in three over the Jays. Kinnikogo, 8 kills, no errors, and 11 swings. My goodness.
16: As she replaced Manaya Obeche in the lineup tonight.
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Matt hanging out with you in this 8 o'clock hour. Coming up, we have the Beatles in Matchbox 20. Right now, here's U2.

known at times as Johnny Cougar and also later John Cougar Mellencamp. At the time he wrote that song, he was John Cougar on KWBE. Still to come, I have Golden Earring and Daryl Hall and John Oates. But right now, here's Eddie Money.

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2: ABC News, I'm Dave Packer. President Trump saying interest rates are too high after the Federal Reserve voted unanimously to raise the benchmark rate 0.25% today. Speaking in North Carolina this evening, Trump deflecting blame for the rate hike away from his appointed Fed chair, board chair, Kevin Warsh.
3: I'm relying on Kevin, but he's got, you know, a very tough board. He's got a board that was put there by a lot of other people. And the interest rates are too high. They're not appropriate.
2: Today's rate hike means the cost of credit cards, car loans, and mortgages will go up. The NTSB says it's now analyzing wreckage and audio recordings connected to that deadly local news helicopter crash in L.A. A reporter and pilot died in the chopper. Third person, 29-year-old man, died on the ground. The House tonight passed a Russia and Iran sanctions bill championed by the late Senator Lindsey Graham, sending the measure to President Trump's desk for his signature. This is ABC News. The war in Iran is helping hike up oil and gas prices. Patrick DeHaan with Gas Buddy says the war in Ukraine is also contributing.
4: It's exposing a lot of fronts that oil prices are reacting to, and that's why oil earlier this week jumped to its highest level in months, close to $106, because there's just no shortage of headlines that are influential and are changing the risk calculus in near real time. And that's why consumers today will be spending roughly $770 million more on fuel. Until something happens to de-escalate these geopolitical tensions, prices will keep going higher.
2: The nation's largest sports leagues are asking state regulators to issue lifetime bans for gamblers who harass or threaten pro athletes. In a letter to state attorneys general, the leagues say individuals who lose sports bets direct threatening and harassing messages at players, coaches, and their families. They are calling for a reporting system linked to regulators and law enforcement. Dave Packer, ABC News.
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8: The NCN AccuWeather forecast for tonight calls for 40% chance of showers and thunderstorms, mainly in the overnight period. Patchy fog as well, low getting down in the mid-60s. For Thursday, a 30% chance of showers and storms, patchy fog in the morning, gradually becoming mostly sunny with a high near 84. And then on Thursday night, increasing clouds, low near 70. Friday's forecast calls for sunshine and a high near 90. And that's your NCN AccuWeather forecast on KWBE.
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Huey Lewis in the news on KWBE. Coming up this Friday, we have Beatrice football on the air for you. The Orange Men still looking for their first win of the season. They take on Omaha Northwest. Our pregame gets underway at 6:40 right here on KWBE.

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0: 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It's a wild world on KWBE. And speaking of wild world, we've had some wild weather in the last several months here. And severe weather season seems to be always here now, parked all year round. 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
2: ABC News, I'm Dave Packer. The Fed raising rates for the first time since 2023, of a quarter of a percentage point. President Trump against the hike, but giving his self-appointed Fed Chair Kevin Warsh a pass.
3: I talked to Kevin, and I said, you might as well vote with the board because it's not going to matter. The board is very hostile. They're very political. They're doing the wrong thing.
2: In Los Angeles, shock and devastation for local journalists in the area after a deadly helicopter crash claimed three lives Tuesday. Two of them employees of NBC's local station, the NTSB, is investigating. Fences were put up around the Kennedy Center in Washington today. While on his way to North Carolina tonight, President Trump suggesting to reporters that he's owed his name on the Kennedy Center building due to the money he claims he's raised towards its repairs. And a passing to note, Peter Max, master of 60s colorful psychedelic pop art expressing the optimism of flower power, died today, 88. This is ABC News. The European Union's Commission President is offering Canada a pathway to associate membership. This will be a first for the EU, but ABC's Tom-Sophie Burridge says other member states will have to approve it first.
4: This idea has been put forward by the Canadian Prime Minister, Mark Carney. He was the VIP special guest at the State of the Union address by the President of the European Commission, Ursula von der Leyen, today. And she's touting this as a kind of one-of-a-kind type of relationship that Canada could have with the European Union. But it's going to take some time to sort out. And, you know, all 27 of the EU's member states are going to have a say in this.
2: Variety reports for the first time the Vatican plans to submit a film for Oscar consideration. The documentary short, Green Lava, was produced by the Vatican and is set to premiere this week. The film follows a young man with muscular dystrophy and is described as a poignant meditation on independence. Dave Packer, ABC News.
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7: The NCN AccuWeather forecast for tonight calls for 40% chance of showers and thunderstorms, mainly the overnight period. Patchy fog as well, low getting down in the mid-60s. For Thursday, a 30% chance of showers and storms, patchy fog in the morning, gradually becoming mostly sunny with a high near 84. And then on Thursday night, increasing clouds, low near 70. Friday's forecast calls for sunshine and a high near 90. And that's your NCN AccuWeather forecast on KWBE.
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Grease is the word on KWBE. 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Yeah, Ben has the Friday off because he's busy doing other things. 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

0: It's Journey on KWBE. We have the A and B Division Mudecas Volleyball Championships coming up tomorrow night on KWBE. 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
11: ABC News, I'm Dave Packer. For the first time in 3 years, the Federal Reserve choosing to raise interest rates a quarter of a percentage point in an effort to battle back a months-long surge of inflation. Diana Swank, chief economist, KPMG, says, well, this is partially driven by geopolitical conflicts, including Ukraine and Iran. A lot of this has been longstanding.
12: We've gone more than 5 years with the Federal Reserve not bringing inflation back down to its target, and that has compounded where the level of prices are just too high for too many.
11: Cyber attacks on two U.S.-bound oil tankers raising new security concerns as the war with Iran drags on. Elite Coast Guard teams boarded both ships before they reached American shores. One ship losing communications for more than 30 hours. Pennsylvania experiencing a surge in new measles cases. The Department of Health confirming 38 new cases there since Monday. So far, Pennsylvania's reported 4 measles-related deaths. The most recent, an 18-year-old. This is ABC News. Opening acts and a backing band have pulled out of Ed Sheeran's tour in solidarity with rapper Macklemore, who was dropped from the tour after expressing pro-Palestinian views on stage. The rapper says Patriots owner Robert Kraft uses influence to ban him from Gillette Stadium and other places. ABC News legal contributor Brian Buckmeyer says Macklemore may have a pathway for legal action.
13: There is the potential for what's called torturous interference. You can't have one person interfering knowingly and voluntarily against someone else's contract, someone else's business to their detriment. And so depending on the facts and whether or not this is true, I could see civil claims like torturous interference or negligence or other kind of business or business laws that could be violated based on contract agreements.
11: Federal authorities announced charges today against three people in Los Angeles for stealing $12 million in federal and state homelessness aid to pay for real estate, luxury trips, and vintage vehicles. Dave Packer, ABC News.
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0: The NCN AccuWeather forecast for tonight calls for a 40% chance of showers and thunderstorms, mainly in the overnight period. Patchy fog as well, low getting down in the mid-60s. For Thursday, a 30% chance of showers and storms, patchy fog in the morning, gradually becoming mostly sunny with a high near 84. And then on Thursday night, increasing clouds, low near 70. Friday's forecast calls for sunshine and a high near 90. And that's your NCN AccuWeather forecast on KWBE.
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Keep it tuned right here. Plenty of great music coming up, including Peter Frampton. Right now, Elton John.

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0: We bring you the information you need and the music you enjoy. We are KWBE Beatrice. Keeping you informed is what we do best, whether it involves city government, local, education, health issues, legislative topics, or economic development. We know it's important for you to stay informed and up to date on what's happening in our community. From local, state, to national news, we will keep you informed. That's why so many turn to us to stay informed with the news you need to know. 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
1: ABC News, I'm Dave Packer. The cost for Americans to borrow from credit cards to home and car loans is going up. Fed Chair Kevin Warsh raising interest rates 0.25%. President Trump actually wanted rates to go down, but he gave his appointed Fed chair a pass.
2: I talked to Kevin, and I said, you might as well vote with the board because it's not going to matter. The board is very hostile. They're very political. They're doing the wrong thing.
1: Farmers are dealing with record diesel prices just as the key harvest months are getting started. One farmer in Illinois says he's paying nearly double in fuel compared to last year. National average, $6.31 a gallon, says AAA. The House Wednesday night passed a Russia and Iran sanctions bill. Voting against it, Democratic leader Hakeem Jeffries saying that the bill gives the president new expansive tariff authority. On Wall Street, stocks were down sharply with the announcement from the Fed. The Dow lost 631 points. This is ABC News. Deepfakes aren't a problem for celebrities and politicians alone. Scammers have taken to posting AI-generated images of cattle and horses.
3: This used to be the way to build a herd, but now, says rancher Scott Frazier.
4: Online sales and that sort of thing have become more common, whether it be livestock, household goods, or whatever you're buying.
3: The risk is in buying livestock based on a posted photo.
5: One scam, they got away with about $70,000. From one of our producers.
3: Texas Agriculture Commissioner Sid Miller says ranchers have been duped into buying livestock that didn't exist based on images that were AI generated. Jim Ryan, ABC News.
1: The FBI is expanding its investigation into a father and son whose Philadelphia home they believe could be linked to the disappearances of as many as five women. Authorities searching the home of Eugene Horsch say they've recovered drugs, guns, and more than a million images and videos they say appear to show Horsch's late father strangling women. Dave Packer, ABC News.
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8: DNC and AccuWeather forecast for the overnight early morning hours calls for 40% chance of showers and thunderstorms, patchy fog as well, low getting down in the mid-60s. Later on today, gradually becoming mostly sunny, high near 84. Then for tonight, increasing clouds, low getting down to around 70. Sunny and breezy on Friday with a high near 90, winds out of the south at around 15, gusting to 25 miles per hour. And that is your NC and AccuWeather forecast on KWBE.
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KWBE, Stevie Wonder, You Are the Sunshine of My Life from 1973 off that record, Talking Book, one of Stevie's best. I mean, maybe his quintessential 70s era album.

Such a great record. We also heard Tone Loke, Funky Cold Medina, and Bruce Hornsby in the Range with The Way It Is starting off this hour. And wow, it's already after midnight, so here we are at Thursday. Happy Thursday. Let me be the first one to wish you a happy Thursday. That means we have some great music in store for you and some good stuff coming up on the morning show. I'll tell you more about that in just a little while. But right now, I want you to go into hiding if you have any outstanding warrants or unpaid parking tickets, because the police are here. KWBE. Young

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0: KWBE, Bonnie Raitt, something to talk about. You know, she gave me something to talk about every time I saw her live. I've seen her like three times, I think, now. And every time, just outstanding. You know, she makes great records, too. And that last song, a great example of that. But, man, if you've never seen Bonnie Raitt live, you maybe haven't lived. Another band that I thought was great live was Tom Petty and the Heartbreakers. We heard them just before Bonnie there. And Joe Jackson was on earlier in that set as well. So we have another great, amazing set of classic hits coming your way. More on that in a minute. First things first, let me tell you that you don't want to miss out on Morning Trivia. I love trivia. And if you're in that same boat, well, don't miss Morning Trivia. We have your chance to win coming up on the morning show later today in just hours. You'll want to listen for the question. And if you're the first caller, you just might win. You got to have the correct answer, by the way. You can't just be the first caller, but you have to give the correct answer. And if you're that person, well, then you're going to win the prize for today. And that's coming up at 7:50 a.m. Every Monday through Friday, you can hear Morning Trivia on KWBE. 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ELO is next. We're going to turn to stone on KWBE.
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4: The NCN AccuWeather forecast for the overnight early morning hours calls for a 40% chance of showers and thunderstorms, patchy fog as well, low getting down in the mid-60s. Later on today, gradually becoming mostly sunny, high near 84. Then for tonight, increasing clouds, low getting down to around 70. Sunny and breezy on Friday with a high near 90. Winds out of the south at around 15, gusting to 25 miles per hour. And that is your NCN AccuWeather forecast on KWBE.
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0: KWBE, Mrs. Robinson from, of course, Simon and Garfunkel. We heard Toto before that, one of my favorites from them, Rosanna. We also heard Tracy Ullman, They Don't Know. And ELO started off that set with Turn to Stone, as promised. My name is Patrick. Thanks for coming along for the ride as we cruise through the early morning hours of your Thursday here. 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
2: ABC News, I'm Dave Packer. The price of money is going up. The Fed voting to raise interest rates for the first time in 3 years, up a quarter point. ABC's Elizabeth Schulze covers the economy.
3: This was a moment for Kevin Warsh to say the priority right now for the central bank is fighting inflation. And he said, when I asked him, what impact will this have on American households? He made clear that it's all about trying to stabilize and bring down prices.
2: House lawmakers headed home to campaign for the midterm elections after Speaker Mike Johnson canceled votes and adjourned early. Now a vote on a resolution to impeach Defense Secretary Pete Hegseth won't happen until after the midterms. A new wildfire along the California-Nevada border has already burned more than 600 acres, forcing evacuations, closing part of Interstate 80. It's about 10 miles north of Lake Tahoe in a dry area that saw several other large fires this summer. No rain is expected in the next week. This is ABC News. The man behind an alleged Ponzi scheme now behind bars after defrauding millions of dollars from would-be investors, including several NFL players like Kansas City Chiefs star Travis Kelce. ABC's Aaron Katursky reports.
4: Sid Jawahar defrauded Kelce and other investors, including professional athletes, out of more than $30 million through his investment company, SwiftArk Capital. Federal prosecutors in Missouri said Jawahar embarked on a calculated, years-long effort to enrich himself at the expense of his investors. They said he spent millions of his victims' dollars on a lifestyle that almost no one in this district could afford, staying at five-star hotels, flying across the country on private jets, and dining at the finest restaurants. He pleaded guilty to three counts of fraud and was sentenced to 11 years in prison.
2: At least 21 people, including 11 children, are dead after a building collapse in Gaza City. That, according to the Hamas-run Gaza Health Ministry, they say the high-rise was damaged by Israeli strikes during the war. Dave Packer, ABC News.
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7: DNC and AccuWeather forecast for the overnight early morning hours calls for a 40% chance of showers and thunderstorms, patchy fog as well, low getting down in the mid-60s. Later on today, gradually becoming mostly sunny, high near 84. Then for tonight, increasing clouds, low getting down to around 70. Sunny and breezy on Friday with a high near 90, winds out of the south at around 15, gusting to 25 miles per hour. And that is your NC and AccuWeather forecast on KWBE.
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8: Let's get it together, all right?

KWBE, the Bengals, Eternal Flame. Before that, we heard Creedence, Fortunate Son, and Cher, If I Could Turn Back Time. And that's kind of what you do when you tune into KWBE, because we have all these classic hits. Kind of feels like you can turn back time. I'm going to prove that to you. We got Michael Jackson, UB40, Genesis, all on the way in this set of music. You don't want to miss any of it. And right now, we're going to go ahead and quit this jibber-jabber and get into Skynyrd. This is from 1973, from their debut record, which is called Pronounced Lynyrd Skynyrd. It's Simple Man on KWBE.

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0: KWBE Michael Jackson, rock with you, helping us party like it's 1979 for a minute there. It's from the 1979 record Off the Wall, one of my favorite Michael Jackson records. It was before, you know, Thriller and Bad and all of that, but you really can't see Michael going where he ended up getting without the Off the Wall record doing what it did for him. So that was excellent stuff from MJ. UB40 before that with Red Red Wine, and Genesis with Tonight, Tonight, Tonight. Well, it feels like night, but technically it's morning, so hopefully you're enjoying your Thursday thus far. Coming up on Saturday, though, we do have Husker football once again with them taking on North Dakota. 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We're going to hear from David Bowie in just a minute. Why don't you hang out?
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4: The NCN AccuWeather forecast for the overnight early morning hours calls for 40% chance of showers and thunderstorms, patchy fog as well, low getting down in the mid-60s. Later on today, gradually becoming mostly sunny, high near 84. Then for tonight, increasing clouds, low getting down to around 70. Sunny and breezy on Friday with a high near 90. Winds out of the south at around 15, gusting to 25 miles per hour. And that is your NCN AccuWeather forecast on KWBE.
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0: Fleetwood Mac, Sarah. We also heard Belinda Carlisle, Stephen Stills, and Bowie in that last set. We have some great classic hits lined up for you for the Traffic Jam, and we do that every weekday afternoon for your drive home. 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
1: 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We're Queeby.

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1: News, I'm Dave Packer. The cost for Americans to borrow from credit cards to home and car loans is going up. Fed Chair Kevin Warsh raising interest rates a quarter of a percent. President Trump actually wanted rates to go down, but he gave his appointed Fed chair a pass.
2: I talked to Kevin and I said, you might as well vote with the board because it's not going to matter. The board is very hostile. They're very political. They're doing the wrong thing.
1: Farmers are dealing with record diesel prices just as the key harvest months are getting started. One farmer in Illinois says he's paying nearly double in fuel compared to last year. National average, $6.31 a gallon, says AAA. The House Wednesday night passed a Russia and Iran sanctions bill. Voting against it, Democratic leader Hakeem Jeffries saying that the bill gives the president new expansive tariff authority. On Wall Street, stocks were down sharply with the announcement from the Fed. The Dow lost 631 points. This is ABC News. Deepfakes aren't a problem for celebrities and politicians alone. Scammers have taken to posting AI-generated images of cattle and horses.
3: This used to be the way to build a herd, but now, says rancher Scott Frazier.
4: Online sales and that sort of thing have become more common, whether it be livestock, household goods, or whatever you're buying.
3: The risk is in buying livestock based on a posted photo.
5: One scam, they got away with about $70,000. From one of our producers.
3: Texas Agriculture Commissioner Sid Miller says ranchers have been duped into buying livestock that didn't exist based on images that were AI generated. Jim Ryan, ABC News.
1: The FBI is expanding its investigation into a father and son whose Philadelphia home they believe could be linked to the disappearances of as many as five women. Authorities searching the home of Eugene Horsch say they've recovered drugs, guns, and more than a million images and videos they say appear to show Horsch's late father strangling women. Dave Packer, ABC News.
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8: The NCN AccuWeather forecast for the overnight early morning hours calls for a 40% chance of showers and thunderstorms, patchy fog as well, low getting down in the mid-60s. Later on today, gradually becoming mostly sunny, high near 84. Then for tonight, increasing clouds, low getting down to around 70. Sunny and breezy on Friday with a high near 90, winds out of the south at around 15, gusting to 25 miles per hour. And that is your NCN AccuWeather forecast on KWBE.
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It's KWBE with the Bee Gees. Got a little night fever I'm running right now. Technically, it's Thursday morning, very, very early Thursday morning, but I'm still feeling that night fever. I don't know about you. I need to cool off a little bit. So that's why I played Cool in the Gang before that with Celebration, and we heard Billy Idol with his Rebel Yell starting this hour of music off correctly. We will hear from Aerosmith and Madness before long. Also, Mr. Bob Seger is going to take us to that Fire Lake. So if you got that fever and it's not quite hot enough for you, we'll just stick around. But here comes U2, and I still haven't found what I'm looking for.

0: KWBE with Madness, our house. And in our house, we are all about the classic hits. That's why you heard Aerosmith and Bob Seger before that. Another set of music just around the corner with Tony Basil, The Kinks, and Elton John with Kiki D coming up to start off the next set. And in this house, we also enjoy some Husker sports action, right? Not just Husker football, but Husker volleyball. We had Husker volleyball yesterday, and we're going to have more on Sunday for you. So starting at noon, it's Nebraska volleyball action in full effect, taking on Florida Gulf Coast Sunday on your home for Husker volleyball. That's right, KWBE.
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5: The NCN AccuWeather forecast for the overnight early morning hours calls for a 40% chance of showers and thunderstorms, patchy fog as well, low getting down in the mid-60s. Later on today, gradually becoming mostly sunny, high near 84. Then for tonight, increasing clouds, low getting down to around 70. Sunny and breezy on Friday with a high near 90, winds out of the south at around 15, gusting to 25 miles per hour. And that is your NCN AccuWeather forecast on KWBE.
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0: KWBE Frankie Valli with the title track from the 1978 film soundtrack, Grease. Before that, we heard Tony Basil and the Kinks in that set of music. Another great set still to come. Want to remind you that it is Thursday. I know it might still feel like Wednesday for some of us, but it is Thursday here in the early morning hours. And so you still have time to make plans to go to the Husker Insight Luncheon for all kinds of inside info from the experts, with Husker football as the main topic of conversation. And that's going to be happening every Thursday at the Beatrice Legion. The doors open at 11:30, and the program is going to start at noon. Lunch is included with your admission for the Husker Insight Luncheon. And don't forget, it is brought to you by the nice folks at Blue Valley Door, Rank Seed, Vern Kettlehake, and Premier GM. 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
2: ABC News, I'm Dave Packer. The price of money is going up. The Fed voting to raise interest rates for the first time in 3 years, up a quarter point. ABC's Elizabeth Schulze covers the economy.
3: This was a moment for Kevin Warsh to say the priority right now for the central bank is fighting inflation. And he said, when I asked him, what impact will this have on American households? He made clear that it's all about trying to stabilize and bring down prices.
2: House lawmakers headed home to campaign for the midterm elections after Speaker Mike Johnson canceled votes and adjourned early. Now a vote on a resolution to impeach Defense Secretary Pete Hegseth won't happen until after the midterms. A new wildfire along the California-Nevada border has already burned more than 600 acres, forcing evacuations, closing part of Interstate 80. It's about 10 miles north of Lake Tahoe in a dry area that saw several other large fires this summer. No rain is expected in the next week. This is ABC News. The man behind an alleged Ponzi scheme now behind bars after defrauding millions of dollars from would-be investors, including several NFL players like Kansas City Chiefs star Travis Kelce. ABC's Aaron Katursky reports.
4: Sid Jawahar defrauded Kelce and other investors, including professional athletes, out of more than $30 million through his investment company, SwiftArk Capital. Federal prosecutors in Missouri said Jawahar embarked on a calculated, years-long effort to enrich himself at the expense of his investors. They said he spent millions of his victims' dollars on a lifestyle that almost no one in this district could afford, staying at five-star hotels, flying across the country on private jets, and dining at the finest restaurants. He pleaded guilty to three counts of fraud and was sentenced to 11 years in prison.
2: At least 21 people, including 11 children, are dead after a building collapse in Gaza City. That, according to the Hamas-run Gaza Health Ministry, they say the high-rise was damaged by Israeli strikes during the war. Dave Packer, ABC News.
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7: The NCN AccuWeather forecast for the overnight early morning hours calls for a 40% chance of showers and thunderstorms, patchy fog as well, low getting down in the mid-60s. Later on today, gradually becoming mostly sunny, high near 84. Then for tonight, increasing clouds, low getting down to around 70. Sunny and breezy on Friday with a high near 90. Winds out of the south at around 15, gusting to 25 miles per hour. And that is your NCN AccuWeather forecast on KWBE.
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KWBE, Sheryl Crow, All I Wanna Do. My name is Patrick, and all I wanna do is tell you what's coming up. We have Bonnie Tyler, Paul McCartney and Wings, and Billy Joel is next. But right now, we're gonna keep the music rolling with September. What an aptly named song for right now. It's Earth, Wind, and Fire on KWBE.

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0: KWBE, Paul McCartney and Wings, Live and Let Die. That was Bonnie Tyler just in front of that. Total Eclipse of the Heart, Billy Joel, Keeping the Faith. And Earth, Wind & Fire with September was earlier as well. And since it is September, that means football. I don't know about you, but I'm kind of obsessed. And I love me some Husker football. They're taking on North Dakota this Saturday. Make sure you tune in at 2 p.m. as our coverage will begin on your home for Husker football, KWBE.
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4: The NCN AccuWeather forecast for the overnight early morning hours calls for a 40% chance of showers and thunderstorms, patchy fog as well, low getting down in the mid-60s. Later on today, gradually becoming mostly sunny, high near 84. Then for tonight, increasing clouds, low getting down to around 70. Sunny and breezy on Friday with a high near 90. Winds out of the south at around 15, gusting to 25 miles per hour. And that is your NCN AccuWeather forecast on KWBE.
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0: KWBE, the Allman Brothers Band, with an all-time favorite tune of mine, Midnight Rider. That was from their album called Idlewild South, which came out in 1970, but for some mysterious reason, they didn't release it as a single until 1973. And, I guess they had their reasons. Who am I to question them? The Allman Brothers Band, one of the greatest rock bands of all time. Before that, we did hear from Jay Giles, and we heard Stevie Wonder and Club Nouveau earlier this hour as well. There's more where that came from, with more of your favorite classic hits on tap. And we also have morning trivia coming up. That happens at 7:50 a.m. Monday through Friday. Listen for the question. If you're the first caller with the correct answer, you're going to win the prize for that day. Trivia is brought to you by Frontier Appliance and Hoops Chiropractic in Beatrice. 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Joan Jett and the Blackhearts are next.
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1: ABC News, I'm Dave Packer. The cost for Americans to borrow from credit cards to home and car loans is going up. Fed Chair Kevin Warsh raising interest rates 0.25%. President Trump actually wanted rates to go down, but he gave his appointed Fed chair a pass.
2: I talked to Kevin, and I said, you might as well vote with the board because it's not going to matter. The board is very hostile. They're very political. They're doing the wrong thing.
1: Farmers are dealing with record diesel prices just as the key harvest months are getting started. One farmer in Illinois says he's paying nearly double in fuel compared to last year. National average, $6.31 a gallon, says AAA. The House Wednesday night passed a Russia and Iran sanctions bill. Voting against it, Democratic leader Hakeem Jeffries saying that the bill gives the president new expansive tariff authority. On Wall Street, stocks were down sharply with the announcement from the Fed. The Dow lost 631 points. This is ABC News. Deepfakes aren't a problem for celebrities and politicians alone. Scammers have taken to posting AI-generated images of cattle and horses.
3: This used to be the way to build a herd, but now, says rancher Scott Frazier.
4: Online sales and that sort of thing have become more common, whether it be livestock, household goods, or whatever you're buying.
3: The risk is in buying livestock based on a posted photo.
5: One scam, they got away with about $70,000. From one of our producers.
3: Texas Agriculture Commissioner Sid Miller says ranchers have been duped into buying livestock that didn't exist based on images that were AI generated. Jim Ryan, ABC News.
1: The FBI is expanding its investigation into a father and son whose Philadelphia home they believe could be linked to the disappearances of as many as five women. Authorities searching the home of Eugene Horsch say they've recovered drugs, guns, and more than a million images and videos they say appear to show Horsch's late father strangling women. Dave Packer, ABC News.
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8: The NCN AccuWeather forecast for the overnight early morning hours calls for a 40% chance of showers and thunderstorms, patchy fog as well, low getting down in the mid-60s. Later on today, gradually becoming mostly sunny, high near 84. Then for tonight, increasing clouds, low getting down to around 70. Sunny and breezy on Friday with a high near 90, winds out of the south at around 15, gusting to 25 miles per hour. And that is your NCN AccuWeather forecast on KWBE.
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KWBE, that was Brian Adams. This time we heard the Cars with Let's Go just before Brian there. And this hour was started off by the Four Non-Blondes doing the honors with What's Up. Well, I'm going to tell you what's up with what's coming up next. We have the Power Station, Poison, and Ace still to come. But right now, Steely Dan, because we're going to do it again and again and again with all these sets of great classic hits for you on KWBE. We hope you'll hang out.

0: KWBE, that was Ace. Before that, Poison and Power Station. Have you joined KWBE's SWAT team yet? Are you considering doing that if you haven't done it already? 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It might just be the time to do it. 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
5: The NCN AccuWeather forecast for the overnight early morning hours calls for 40% chance of showers and thunderstorms, patchy fog as well, low getting down in the mid-60s. Later on today, gradually becoming mostly sunny, high near 84. Then for tonight, increasing clouds, low getting down to around 70. Sunny and breezy on Friday with a high near 90, winds out of the south at around 15, gusting to 25 miles per hour. And that is your NCN AccuWeather forecast on KWBE.
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0: KWBE, the Guess Who, no sugar tonight in my coffee, no sugar tonight in my tea. Well, it might feel like night because it's still pretty dark out, but it is technically morning. Happy Thursday to you. We also heard Belinda Carlisle, Heaven is a Place on Earth, and Carly Simon with You're So Vain in that last set. I've got another great set of music, and that's not me being vain. It's just me being honest, okay? We have Paul Simon going to kick off the next set of music. And I want to remind you, you can call us on the birthday line to report birthdays or a couple with an anniversary. 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You can do all those things. Weekday mornings just after 6:30 a.m. with the birthday line on KWBE.
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1: ABC News, I'm Sherry Preston. The cost of everything is going up, and now the cost of borrowing to pay for it is going up, too. The Federal Reserve raising interest rates a quarter point on Wednesday in an attempt to bring down stubbornly high prices. When it comes to energy, says ABC's Elizabeth Schulze,
2: there's not a lot that the Fed can do to change the dynamics in the oil market. So it's not like gas prices will change because of this move by the Fed, or diesel prices, or home heating bills. But the Fed hopes that kind of some of those underlying prices in the economy that have been persistently strong could ease a little bit, and that could relieve some of the pressure for households.
1: Canadian Prime Minister Mark Carney will address the European Parliament today after President Trump suggested allowing Carney to become an associate member of the EU would be considered a, quote, hostile act. OpenAI has now disclosed six more reports of unexpected or concerning behavior in its AI models, including the models acting without authorization and evading oversight. This is ABC News. Police in Philadelphia joined by federal investigators looking into what's being described as a house of horrors. ABC's Chad Pradelli in Philly says several missing women are now linked to the home of a filmmaker and his son.
3: No bodies have been recovered. Raymond Horsch, who made sadomasochistic pornography, passed away in 2025. His son Eugene remains behind bars on federal gun charges. In June, Eugene Horsch and a female were stopped by law enforcement. That led to the massive investigation now underway. Police and the FBI are now scouring over 1 million images and videos as part of the investigation.
1: More measles cases showing up in Pennsylvania. The state says there have been more than three dozen cases this week alone. So far, more than 700 cases of measles have popped up this year in Pennsylvania. Four people have died. EU considering a sweeping new social media ban for kids. The proposal would bar those under 13 across Europe from getting on social media. I'm Sherry Preston, ABC News.
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6: Corn and cattle were lower Wednesday. Soybeans finished higher and hogs closed mixed. I'm John Perkins with a Brownfield Market Update. Speed wins. That's why Stein is focused on delivering higher-yielding genetics faster than the competition, and why they release more new Enlist E3 lines than any other company. Stein has yield. Soybeans are up on fund and technical buying, seeing a late bounce. The trade is watching harvest activity, expecting some early rain delays in parts of the region. The U.S. and China are expected to talk trade next week in Washington, D.C., probably even talking tariffs. November beans are up 1 3/4 at 1320 and a half. January was too higher at 1337 and a quarter. October bean meal was up 80 cents at 360.90. October soybean oil was down 69 points at 69.19. Corn closed modestly lower on profit taking and technical selling. It's also monitoring the harvest, keeping a very close watch on yield results. Ethanol stocks last week hit a multi-month high and production held steady. December was down 1.5 at 534 and a quarter. March was 1.5 lower at 548 and 3/4. And wheat was higher on late fund and technical buying. Exports out of the Black Sea region continue to be heavily restricted by war. The trade is watching weather in Argentina and Australia, along with harvest in Canada. December Chicago was 2 1/4 higher at 730 3/4. December Kansas City was up 3 1/4 at 799 1/2. December Minneapolis was up 7 1/2 at 756. Live and feeder cattle were down sharply ahead of widespread direct trade and Friday's cattle on feeder port. Box beef was down at midday as well. October live was 225 lower at 218.45, and December was down 315 at 220.20. October feeders were 420 lower at 329.65. November was down 580 at 323.10. And adjusting spreads, October hogs were 40 lower at 78.67. December was 30 higher at 69.95. Megan Grebner's got your full look at cash livestock after this.
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9: Direct cash cattle trade activity was relatively quiet Wednesday. Bids were floated at $224 live in the south and $345 to $348 dressed in the north, but asking prices still have not been established this week. Look for the bulk of the week's trade to hold out until sometime Friday, especially with that cattle on feed report coming out from the USDA. Box beef closed lower with light demand for moderate offerings. Choice down 27 cents at $375.81. Select was down $1.79 at $354.57. Estimated cattle slaughter was 102,000 head. Cash hogs were lower with a moderate negotiated run. Barrows and gilts at the National Daily Direct down $1.98 with a weighted average of $82.60. The Iowa Minnesota was 97 cents lower. The Western Corn Belt was 98 cents lower. Both had weighted averages of 82.63. Pork values were lower, down $1.15 at 86.35. And estimated hog slaughter was 488,000 head. I'm Megan Grebner for Brownfield.
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0: Fleetwood Mac on AM 1450 and 94.7 FM KWBE, off and on scattered showers and thunderstorms this morning. It'll gradually turn sunny later on today, looking for a high in the lower 80s. Mostly clear sky in the evening, low around 70 degrees. We'll take another look, or a deeper look, at the forecast later on. Right now, let's check in with the Brownfield Network.
1: 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Direct cash cattle trade activity was pretty quiet Wednesday. Bids were floated at $224 live in the South and $345 to $348 dressed in the North. But asking prices still haven't been established this week. Look for significant trade to hold out until the end of the week, especially with those cattle on feed numbers coming out Friday. At the Ozarks Regional Stockyards in Missouri, feeder steers and heifers were $15 to $20 higher. Steer calves 500 to 700 pounds were $15 to $20 higher. Heifer calves 400 to 700 pounds were $20 to $30 higher. The USDA says demand was very good on a moderate supply. Medium and large one feeder steers, 667 to 695 pounds, brought $375 to $389. Medium and large one feeder heifers, 616 to 639 pounds, brought $350 to $372.50. Boxed beef closed lower with light demand for moderate offerings. Choice down 27 cents at $375.81. Select was down $1.79 at $354.57. Estimated cattle slaughter was 102,000 head. Cash hogs closed lower with a moderate negotiated run. Processors were able to move needed numbers without having to get very aggressive in their procurement efforts. The industry continues to monitor supplies of market-ready hogs and hog weights.

0: Demand remains crucial to this market, and there's been some bright spots in some areas recently, but there are still lingering concerns about long-term demand strength. Barrels and gilts at the National Daily Direct were down $1.98 with a weighted average of $82.60. The Iowa Minnesota was 97 cents lower with a weighted average of $82.63. The Western Corn Belt was down 98 cents with a weighted average of $82.63. Pork values were lower, down $1.15 at $86.35. Bellies, butts, hams, and ribs were all down. And estimated hog slaughter was 488,000 head. At the CME, live and feeder cattle were lower ahead of widespread direct business, and lean hog futures finished the day mixed on spread trade. I'm Megan Grebner for Brownfield.
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0: Billy Ocean on KWBE. Mudeca's championship action in the volleyball tournament later on today, or tonight, actually. And you can catch both of the games that we'll have on KWBE and on our sister station, Old Red 99.5. In the B Division Championship, it's Meridian and Palmyra at 6:30. Then the A Division Championship follows with Freeman and Johns County Central around 8 o'clock. Like I said, you can hear those games, both of those games, here on KWBE and on Old Red 99.5, and you can even watch it live on NCN TV. Coverage of the Mudeca's Volleyball Tournament is brought to you by Twin Rivers Auto Group in Beatrice and Fairbury, Ron's Body Shop in Beatrice, and Husker Rehab in Beatrice and Fairbury. 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
1: Go where the cows are. Hello, everyone. I'm Cindy Young with Brownfield, and this is my two cents. If you want to rebuild the herd, go where the cows are. Every January, USDA gives us a snapshot of America's cattle inventory. The January 1st, 2026 numbers show Texas, Oklahoma, and Missouri account for more than 28% of the nation's beef cow herd. Texas had about 4.045 million beef cows, Oklahoma nearly 1.966 million, and Missouri about 1.806 million. That's roughly 7.8 million beef cows in just three states, more than one out of every four beef cows in America. Rounding out the top 10 are Nebraska, South Dakota, Montana, Kansas, North Dakota, Florida, and Kentucky. Together, those 10 states have nearly 15.8 million mama cows, or about 57% of the nation's 27.6 million beef cows. There's been a lot of talk in D.C. about rebuilding the nation's cow herd. If that's the goal, I would think you would go where the beef cows are. Talk to the people with small and medium-sized herds who have room and desire to expand. Because rebuilding a cow herd doesn't happen because somebody says, we need more cows. It happens when a cattle producer looks at a heifer and decides, I'm going to keep her. That's where rebuilding begins. I'm Cindy Young with Brownfield. That's my two cents.
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0: Scattered showers and thunderstorms off and on this morning. It will be turning mostly sunny as the day progresses, high in the lower 80s. Tonight, mostly clear sky, low around 70. Mostly sunny for you tomorrow, high near 88 degrees. We'll take a deeper look at the forecast later on, but right now it's time for your ag weather from the Brownfield Network.
1: An early fall feel up to the north, midsummer heat and humidity down to the south, in between clusters of showers and thunderstorms, and beyond your frontal boundary, some of that rainfall heavy and prospects for additional flash flooding for parts of the Corn Belt too over the next couple of days. Good Thursday morning, everyone. It's agriculture meteorologist Greg Soldier. We're back in with your ag weather today right here on Brownfield Ag News. Just that, from the northern plains into sections of the Nebraska Panhandle, daytime readings into the 60s and 70s, and even falling back into the 50s up near the Canadian border for a time. Spotty to scattered to sporadic shower activity, into that moisture helping out in some of the dry, drought-ridden areas, and particularly over newly sown winter wheat fields across Big Sky Country southeast into South Dakota. In contrast, a 90-degree air as far north as sections of central Illinois, Indiana, southwest Ohio is able to break that atmospheric cap in a couple of clusters of heavy and severe downpour-producing showers and thunderstorms. None too far outside of Fort Wayne, down to Kokomo, and from there southeast into parts of western Ohio. Even tougher with a couple of more scattered showers and thunderstorms with mid and upper 90s. Some of that heat that was into the Midwest a couple of days ago suppressed southward temporarily yesterday. And readings up past the century mark, Oklahoma City to Music City and points on southward. That'll be the story for the next couple of days, with heat index values pushing to 105, 110 pay heat of those ongoing heat advisories over sections of the lower Ohio, lower Mississippi Valley, and sections of the far southeastern plains. Contrast, well, you betcha, with readings into the 60s and 70s up to the north for the day-to-day, upper 50s and 60s. That's it for the northern Great Lakes region, upper Mississippi Valley for the day tomorrow. Looks like perhaps drive about a half day, and you'll run into mid-90 to near 100-degree heat into the southern Corn Belt. There's a boundary there, east to west, wiggling from south to north, and at times from north to south, each time generating outbreaks of showers and thunderstorms. That boundary all the way down to just about the I-70 corridor, but heading on northbound along with the heat and humidity and additional clusters of showers and thunderstorms that have played out on the overnight hours, particularly into parts of Iowa, northern Illinois, some quick heavy downpours, and yeah, those grounds are getting saturated over sections of the Hawkeye State, northern parts of Missouri, getting too dry, and that's where we've made some pretty good progress on harvest operations. Southern sections of Missouri, southern sections of the Corn Belt, and for the rains into the western complex too. In any event, those are showers and thunderstorms northbound into the Great Lakes region, along with prospects for heavy rainfall for the next couple of days. They'll take that moisture over the dry, drought-ridden areas of the eastern Dakotas, Minnesota, Wisconsin, and additional field work and harvest delays and crop maturity, but at the same time, welcome moisture as the heat spreads northward up to at least the southern Great Lakes region early on into the weekend, with 90-degree air there. That same boundary or two heads on southward over the course of early next week with an additional showers and thunderstorms, fingering again the southern Great Lakes region, eastern plains, central and southern Corn Belt. Multi-inch rainfall totals anticipated over a wide area over the next few days. I'm Greg Soldier with your ag weather today.
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0: It's one classic hit after another on KWBE Beatrice. Play the classics is what we do best at KWBE. Let us take you back to the 70s and 80s as we play one classic after another throughout the day. From the Eagles to the Steve Miller Band. From Pat Benatar to Bob Seger. From Elton John to Billy Joel. From the Beatles to Journey. The list goes on and on. It's one classic hit after another on KWBE.
1: ABC News, I'm Sherry Preston. Canada and Europe looking to get closer together. A day after the EU proposed allowing Canada into the alliance as its first associate member, Canadian Prime Minister Mark Carney spoke today.
2: Canada welcomes this ambition. I will tell you, polling shows that an overwhelming majority of Canadians support much closer ties with Europe.
1: This comes in the midst of President Trump's trade war with Canada. He spoke out about the idea last night and leveled this warning.
3: If they do that, if I think it's at all a hostile act, I will put very serious tariffs or stop trading with Europe on many things.
1: Gas prices across America on the rise again, mostly because of the Iran war. This morning, averaging $4.44 a gallon, up 8 cents in one day, according to Gas Buddy. OpenAI now releasing details on what it says is a half dozen more instances of AI acting in unexpected or concerning ways of its AI models. This is ABC News. Officials in Philadelphia are combing through a million pieces of evidence found in the home of a father and son. Some of the videos they found depicted dozens of women being abused, some shown either dead or dying on camera. ABC's Morgan Norwood.
4: The father, Raymond R.C. Horsch, died last year at the age of 82. He was an adult filmmaker who also had a criminal history. Former neighbors tell our station that he would drive to Philadelphia, pick up women and then bring them back home. And he is a central figure in this investigation, along with his son. His son is Eugene. I just want to point that out, who was arrested in June. Police later searching his home, where, again, police say they made those disturbing discoveries and now trying to comb through that 1 million pieces of evidence there.
1: After getting caught in the middle of that U.S.-Canada trade war sparked by the Trump tariffs, Canadian Prime Minister Mark Carney will today address the European Union Parliament. Canada has been named an EU associate member, a move that President Trump has labeled a hostile act. I'm Sherry Preston, ABC News.
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7: It is now time for your local news on KWBE. I'm Zach Pohl. Gage County has enacted a 12-month moratorium on data center permits, offering suggestions for the county's Planning and Zoning Commission on proposed regulations. The one-year period replaces an earlier 8-month pause approved by the county. The 12-month period to come with regulations governing the centers and their energy use can be extended if necessary. Gage County Board Member Rex Adams proposed the 12-month time frame, saying no matter where data centers go, opposition will follow.
8: I don't know if there's any place that is the right place. And that's the sad part. When you live closer to it, you're personally affected. The emotions come into play. And we just need to make sure there's regulations set that we feel will protect the majority of the people.
7: The Gage County Planning Commission, which has a meeting tonight, will begin the deep dive into regulations looking at issues such as setbacks, sound levels, technology use, infrastructure, and other items, including enforcement of the rules. By choosing a shorter moratorium, it could lessen the possibility of a legal challenge. County Attorney Amanda Fanning noted the pressure county officials have been under to establish the longer moratorium.
9: You're speaking to those constituents. Let them know that one of the things we're trying to weigh or consider in Gage County is how do we defend against an attack or a challenge to a moratorium. Those moratoriums that are shorter in scope and duration are more likely to be upheld. So if you want something in place to put a pause on applications for data centers, then you've got to keep it limited and try to show some progress.
7: Complicating the process of coming up with regulations is the level of disinformation swirling. And County Board Chairman Eric Thiemann says it's coming from both supporters and opponents of data centers.
10: I've been called out for saying there's misinformation. Anyone that thinks there isn't is a fool. Just because information agrees with you doesn't make it right. I guess I don't have an opinion one way or another on this. What I have an opinion on is we need to look at what's right for Gage County as a whole. And our regulations don't only affect the northern tier. They affect central Gage, southern Gage, east, west. We get misinformation every single day.
7: Thiemann said regulations of water, air quality, and discharge are items for which the state of Nebraska has regulatory power, not the county. With a new legislative session on the way, local officials will be watching to see what, if anything, is done by lawmakers on the data center issue. Revised regulations governing livestock operations in Gage County have been approved, though few changes were made. The county board supervisors yesterday voted to keep a 1/8 mile setback from non-participant property owners for the smallest class of operations and set a 1/4 mile setback for the next to smallest category. The supervisors approved a tree plan as part of the screening of operations, including the plan and maintenance of it. Gage County Supervisor Emily Haxby sought a 2-week delay on the resolution vote after taking an online survey about the proposed changes, in which she drew 105 responses, but postponing actions on the resolution was defeated by a 5-2 vote.
9: We don't all have to agree about whether a setback should be 660 feet, a half mile, or a mile, or how we regulate these things, but what we should agree on is that we want to have a good quality of life in the rural area and in Gage County. The responses of quit whining or move to town don't demonstrate an agricultural industry interested in being a good neighbor. As an agricultural producer myself, that is extremely disappointing to me. We spend a lot of time saying that Gage County is ag-friendly, and I have said it myself, and I absolutely believe it. I want livestock producers to be able to build, expand, and invest here. But agriculture has to be friendly, too.
7: The finalized revision gained 6-1 approval of the board. In other action, the Gage County Board yesterday voted to move forward in contract negotiations with an area company on the Gage County Connect app, which will help promote tourism, events, and attractions, and allow local governments in the county another tool to notify residents of meetings or other activities. And a more than $64 million budget has been approved by Gage County officials for the 2026-2027 fiscal year, a 6.8% hike from the year before. The plan reduces the county tax rate by nearly 5%, although the dollar amount requested in property taxes increases 2.5%. This year, property valuations in Gage County increased by more than 7.8% to more than $5.25 billion. Of that total, over $24 million came from new growth. Board of Supervisors Chairman Eric Thiemann says it wasn't easy reaching this year's final budget plan.
10: This is the most discussion we've had over our county budget that I remember since, well, probably for 5 or 6 years, maybe 7 years. We had a split on trying to keep it down or almost doubling it, increasing it by several more percent. We visited through these things and we ended up keeping that down. And I think that's very important. We try to keep our tax asking as low as possible while still being able to operate.
7: The total property tax request of county operations is just over $11.78 million. Gage County has available in its inheritance fund a total of $12.3 million. That is your local news on KWBE.
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12: Good Thursday morning to you. Let's take a look at that weather forecast. We are in a dense fog advisory until 10 o'clock this morning. Dense fog advisory until 10. Otherwise, today it's going to be cloudy. There is a chance, about a 30% chance, of scattered showers and thunderstorms throughout the day. There is going to be a high. There's a high around 83 is what we're calling for. I'm not awake yet. It's partly cloudy in the evening, low around 69, and mostly sunny for you tomorrow. Going to warm up a little bit, high near 90. Currently at the KWBE studios, we do have some fog and a little bit of mist happening as well. And currently it's 72 degrees. Again, dense fog advisory until 10 o'clock this morning.
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7: It is now time for your local sports on KWBE. It is championship day for Mudeckis. All games today will be played at Southeast Community College. There will be many games going on today in the consolation side of the bracket on both Division A and Division B. Games to be played at 1 o'clock, 2 o'clock. Third place games at 3:30 and 5 o'clock. And then there's the championship games, which will be simulcast on KUTT as well as KWBE. At 6:30, it'll be the B division, as it'll be Palmyra taking on Meridian. Then directly following that one, first serve scheduled for 8 o'clock will be the A division, as it'll be Freeman taking on Jackson County Central. Again, you can listen to both of those championship games on KWBE or KUTT. Outside of the Mudeckis tournament, there is some Beatrice volleyball going on here in town, as Beatrice hosts Malcolm, varsity first serve scheduled for around 7 o'clock. And weather permitting, there will be some Beatrice softball hosting Bennington, first pitch at 6:30, and Beatrice golf. They'll be taking on Norris at Pioneers Golf Course. That is your local sports on KWBE.
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0: Strutting with Bob Seger on KWBE. It is 6:20 here on your Thursday morning, and being that it's Thursday, I got to remind you that it's time for another Husker Insight Luncheon today at the Beatrice Legion. 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We do it from noon to 1. Steve Sipple is going to be your guest today. Doors open up at 11:30. Program begins at noon. Again, that's at the Beatrice Legion. And our Husker Insight Luncheons are brought to you by Plymouth Irrigation and Plymouth Electric, Members-Owned Credit Union, and Crawford's Heating and Air. Again, it's at the Beatrice Legion today from noon to 1. Doors open up at 11:30. That's today.
1: With a look at your ag news headlines, I'm Erin Anderson on Brown Fields. The Senate Ag Committee advanced a farm bill out of the committee on a party-line vote Wednesday. The full U.S. Senate is now expected to consider the bill, but it's unclear when that might happen. The chamber is scheduled to remain in session through early October. The executive director of the Nebraska Farm Service Agency says its Beginning Farmer Network is helping more young producers overcome barriers in the ag industry. Hillary Miracle says the suite of tools helps provide resources for financing, education, technical services, grant writing, mental health, and mentorship. Some farmers say record diesel costs are putting added pressure on the financial viability of their operations. South Central Nebraska farmer Matt Sullivan says the expense could be devastating for growers this fall. I'm Erin Anderson for Brown Fields.
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3: Like we're getting buried under the weight of it all. 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
0: 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Services for Lori Hohensee Goodwin will be held tomorrow afternoon at 3 at the Laughlin Hovett Funeral Home in Wymore. These services have been entrusted to the Laughlin Hovett Funeral Home in Wymore. Services for 83-year-old Marlene Lou Neiman Burris of Odell will be at 10:30 tomorrow morning at Our Savior's Lutheran Church in Odell. These services have been entrusted to the Griffiths Hoovendick Chapel in Beatrice.

0: Chris. Services for 95-year-old Lois Louise Gensler will be held on Saturday at 10:30 a.m. at the First Presbyterian Church in Fairbury. Gertis Meyer Funeral Home of Fairbury is in charge of the arrangements. Services for 87-year-old F. Lorraine Scott of Beatrice will be held at 11 a.m. on Saturday at Fox Funeral Home of Beatrice, and arrangements have been entrusted to Fox Funeral Home and Cremation Services of Beatrice. Services for 83-year-old Viola Marie Dorn Wolf of Lincoln will be held Monday, September 21st at 10:30 a.m. at Zion Lutheran Church in Rural Pickerel. Arrangements have been entrusted to Fox Funeral Home and Cremation Services of Beatrice. 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Harmon Wright Mortuary and Crematorium Beatrice is in charge of the arrangements. And services for 91-year-old Marilyn Elizabeth Wiebke Sadoff of Sterling will be held Saturday, October 3rd at St. John Lutheran Church of Sterling at 10:30 a.m. Arrangements have been entrusted to Zinc Fox Funeral Home and Cremation Services of Sterling. 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

0: BE, definitely going to need those lights this morning. We normally would at this time anyway, but yeah, we are in a dense fog advisory until 10 o'clock this morning. We'll take a deeper look into that forecast here in just a little bit. Zach mentioned in sports just a little bit ago that we've got Mudeikis Volleyball Tournament Championship action on the air for you tonight. You can listen right here on KWBE and on our sister station, Old Red 99.5. It's going to start at 6:30 with the B Division Championship, Meridian taking on Palmyra. Then we'll have the A Division Championship after that around 8 o'clock, Freeman taking on Johnson County Central. Again, you can hear them both here on KWBE and on Old Red, and you can even watch it live on NCN TV. And our coverage of the Mudeikis Volleyball Tournament is brought to you by Twin Rivers Auto Group in Beatrice and Fairbury, Ron's Body Shop in Beatrice, and Husker Rehab in Beatrice and Fairbury. But again, our first game tonight is at 6:30. It's Meridian and Palmyra. And speaking of Zach, let's check back with him for your news headlines.
1: It is now time for your local headline news on KWBE. Gage County officials have approved a more than $64 million budget for the 2026-2027 fiiscal year, an increase from the previous year. County officials say reaching the final budget plan was not easy, and the county has $12.3 million available in its inheritance fund. Gage County supervisors have approved revised livestock regulations, keeping a 1/8 mile setback for the smallest operations and establishing a 1/4 mile setback for the next category. The changes also include a tree plan for screening livestock operations, including requirements for the plan and its maintenance. In other actions, supervisors voted to move forward with a contract and negotiations for a Gage County Connect app, which will promote tourism, events, and attractions, and provide local governments another way to notify residents about meetings and activities. And Gage County has enacted a 12-month moratorium on data center permits, replacing an earlier 8-month pause, while the Planning and Zoning Commission works on regulations covering setbacks, sound levels, infrastructure, technology, and enforcement. County officials say the moratorium can be extended if needed, while the county will also watch for possible state legislations on data centers and issues including water, air quality, and discharge. That is your local headline news on KWBE.
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0: It's 6:32 here on your Thursday morning. Let's take a look at that weather. As I mentioned, dense fog advisory until 10 o'clock this morning. 30% chance of scattered showers and thunderstorms yet this morning. Otherwise, it's going to be partly sunny today. High in the lower 80s, around 83. Partly cloudy tonight, low around 69 degrees. Mostly sunny for you tomorrow. Going to warm up a little bit, high near 90. Tomorrow night, partly cloudy with a chance of late-night showers and thunderstorms, low around 71. Slight chance of showers and thunderstorms early on Saturday. Then there's a chance of scattered showers and thunderstorms, about a 40% chance for the rest of the day. Mostly sunny otherwise on Saturday, high near 82. Then Saturday night, showers are likely, an 80% chance with a low around 63 degrees. Currently at the KWBE studio, still got a little bit of mist going on. And looking up at the lights there on the garage, it's, kind of foggy out there. 72 degrees, and as I said, dense fog advisory until 10 o'clock this morning. Going to play some music here, then we've got the birthday line coming up.

0: 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We're ready for your calls. Let's get started.
1: All right, you heard the man. Time for the birthday line. If you know someone celebrating a birthday or an anniversary, give us a call at 402-228-5924, and we've got the phone lines rolling. Good morning. You're on the birthday line.
2: Hey, good morning, Ben.
1: Good morning.
2: I would like to wish, I call them the triplets because they're all born on the same day, even though they're not related.
1: Hey, that works.
2: It works for me.
1: Oh, yeah.
2: Okay. I would like to wish Chuck Riedesel, Joyce Metals, and my dear friend Rita Heido all happy birthdays. The first two, Joyce and Chuck, is from Carolyn. The last is from Carolyn and all the furry felines at the rescue. And I hope everybody has a great day.
1: All right. Thank you. You too. Have a good day.
2: You too.
1: Bye. Hello, you're on the birthday line.
3: Good morning.
1: Morning.
3: Today I would like to wish Darlene Evers a very happy birthday. These wishes are from Ellie, and you have a great day, and thank you.
1: All right, thank you. 402-228-5924. Let's take a look at our celebrity birthdays for today. Cassandra Peterson. Anyone know who that is? Elvira, Mistress of the Dark. She is 75 today. Robert Herjavec from the Shark Tank is 63. Kyle Chandler, a lot of you know him as Coach Taylor on the TV show Friday Night Lights. He is 61 today. Let's go back to the phone lines. Good morning. You're on the birthday line.
4: Good morning. This morning I would like to send very happy birthday wishes to Grace Graham and Darlene Evers. And these wishes are from Wanda, and I thank you and let's get that visibility back.
1: Yeah, no kidding. All right.
4: Yeah, so you have a good day.
1: You too. Thanks. Yeah, little. Can't see very well outside. Again, dense fog advisory until 10 o'clock this morning. If you've got a birthday or a wedding anniversary announcement, 402-228-5924. Let's go back to the celebrity list. Rapper Doug E. Fresh is 60. Comedian Bobby Lee is 55, and actress Danielle Brooks, she was Tasty Jefferson on the TV show Orange is the New Black. She is 37 today. 402-228-5924 is the number to get in on the birthday line. Is that on my list? I believe that is. Yeah, I think I knew that Elvira's name was Cassandra. I don't think I ever had heard what her last name was. Cassandra Peterson. She's 75 today. Good morning. You're on the birthday line.
5: Well, good morning.
1: Morning.
5: I'd like to wish a very happy birthday today to Rita Heido and Chuck Riedesel. And that comes from Bob and Gwen. And it is really weird outside.
1: Yeah. Yeah, I stepped outside in the garage here to the south of us. It's got floodlights on it, and it was weird because it was like you could see the light, you could see the glow, but you couldn't see the light.
5: Couldn't see to it, right?
1: No, yeah.
5: I'm glad I don't have to go anywhere today.
1: Yeah.
5: Well, you have a good day.
1: Okay, you
5: Thank
1: too.
5: Thank you.
1: Bye. Good morning. You're on the birthday line.
6: Good morning. This is Dave Barnard, and I'd like to wish my grandson, Anders, a happy 8th birthday today.
1: All right. Well, happy birthday to him. Thank you. 402-228-5924 here on the birthday line. We'll keep it open here for just a little bit as we're waiting. As I said earlier, we've got two Bedeckis volleyball games on the air for you tonight. It's the championships, B Division, Meridian and Palmyra at 6:30. Then at 8 o'clock, it's Freeman and Johnson County Central for the A Division. Well, I think that's going to go ahead and do it for the birthday line today. 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

0: Well, there is no snow on the ground, but it is hazy out there. Dense fog advisory until 10 o'clock this morning. Could also see some scattered showers and thunderstorms yet this morning as well. We'll take a deeper look into that forecast here in just a few minutes.
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0: 6:48 here on your Thursday morning. Dense fog advisory until 10 o'clock. Chance of scattered showers and thunderstorms yet this morning. Otherwise, it's going to be partly sunny. High in the lower 80s, around 83 degrees. Partly cloudy for you tonight, a low around 69. Mostly sunny for you tomorrow, a little bit warmer, high near 80. Tomorrow night, partly cloudy with a 40% chance of late night showers and thunderstorms, low around 71. Chance of showers and thunderstorms continue into your Saturday, mostly sunny otherwise. There is a chance of afternoon showers and thunderstorms as well, high near 82 degrees. Showers and thunderstorms likely Saturday night with a low around 63. Then on Sunday, scattered showers and thunderstorms throughout most of the day, high near 68 degrees. Currently here at the KWBE studios, we got some fog, and it's also humid outside. Humidity at 100% right now, 72 degrees, and again, dense fog advisory until 10 o'clock this morning.
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0: Classic. And it goes something like this.

We could see some rain yet this morning. 40% chance of scattered showers and thunderstorms yet this morning. Still very foggy, dense fog advisory in effect until 10 o'clock today. Supposed to get partly sunny, high near 83. We'll take a look at the forecast in a bit.

0: ABC News, I'm Sherry Preston. With the United States and Canada in the midst of a trade war, Canadian Prime Minister Mark Carney this morning says he welcomes a proposal for closer ties with Europe. The head of the EU has suggested making Canada the first associate member.
1: I'm not proposing a third bloc in order to become a great power rival only with better manners.
0: President Trump took a swipe at the whole idea last night, however.
2: It's laughable. Look, the whole thing with Canada. Canada's been a terrible trade partner.
0: The president about to get more tariff power thanks to Congress passing a measure allowing more sanctions on Russia and Iran. Russia says this could make ending the war with Ukraine more difficult. Gas is getting even more expensive. It is now up to a nationwide average of $4.44 a gallon this morning, according to Gas Buddy. It's well over a dollar compared to last year. OpenAI now says it's identified six more times that its AI systems have behaved in unexpected and concerning ways. This is ABC News. Doctors from two Missouri Children's Hospitals say the twin conjoined girls from Ethiopia who were separated earlier this year are doing well. Their caregiver Kate Corbett explains more about the condition of the two-year-olds.
3: Craniopagus is when the babies are connected at the top of the head. In this case, they were facing different directions. I am told that this happens in about 1 in 2.5 million babies born. So it's very rare. And then even a lesser number of those children survive. So it's pretty miraculous that this mom not only carried these kids to full term, but that the medical community in Ethiopia were able to deliver them two happy, healthy little girls.
0: 48 people have died and about 100 others are receiving treatment in southern Nigeria after consuming a drink believed to contain methanol. The illness said it come on suddenly, quickly affecting the kidneys, the eyes, and the brain. I'm Sherry Preston, ABC News.
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6: It is now time for your local news on KWBE. I'm Zach Pohl. Gage County has enacted a 12-month moratorium on data center permits, offering suggestions for the county's Planning and Zoning Commission on proposed regulations. The one-year period replaces an earlier 8-month pause approved by the county. The 12-month period to come with regulations governing the centers and their energy use can be extended if necessary. Gage County Board Member Rex Adams proposed the 12-month time frame, saying no matter where data centers go, opposition will follow.
7: I don't know if there's any place that is the right place. And that's the sad part. When you live closer to it, you're personally affected. The emotions come into play. And we just need to make sure there's regulations set that we feel will protect the majority of the people.
6: The Gage County Planning Commission, which has a meeting tonight, will begin the deep dive into regulations looking at issues such as setbacks, sound levels, technology use, infrastructure, and other items, including enforcement of the rules. By choosing a shorter moratorium, it could lessen the possibility of a legal challenge. County Attorney Amanda Fanning noted the pressure county officials have been under to establish the longer moratorium.
8: you're speaking to those constituents, let them know that one of the things we're trying to weigh or consider in Gage County is how do we defend against an attack or a challenge to a moratorium. Those moratoriums that are shorter in scope and duration are more likely to be upheld. So if you want something in place to put a pause on applications for data centers, then you've got to keep it limited and try to and show some progress.
6: Complicating the process of coming up with regulations is the level of disinformation swirling. And County Board Chairman Eric Thiemann says it's coming from both supporters and opponents of data centers.
9: I've been called out for saying there's misinformation. Anyone that thinks there isn't is a fool. Just because information agrees with you doesn't make it right. I guess I don't have an opinion one way or another on this. What I have an opinion on is we need to look at what's right for Gage County as a whole. And our regulations don't only affect the northern tier. They affect central Gage, southern Gage, east, west. We get misinformation every single day.
6: Thiemann said regulations of water, air quality, and discharge are items for which the state of Nebraska has regulatory power, not the county. With a new legislative session on the way, local officials will be watching to see what, if anything, is done by lawmakers on the data center issue. Revised regulations governing livestock operations in Gage County have been approved, though few changes were made. The county board supervisors yesterday voted to keep a 1/8 mile setback from non-participant property owners for the smallest class of operations and set a 1/4 mile setback for the next to smallest category. The supervisors approved a tree plan as part of the screening of operations, including the plan and maintenance of it. Gage County Supervisor Emily Haxby sought a 2-week delay on the resolution vote after taking an online survey about the proposed changes, in which she drew 105 responses, but postponing actions on the resolution was defeated by a 5-2 vote.
10: We don't all have to agree about whether a setback should be 660 feet, a half mile, or a mile, or how we regulate these things, but what we should agree on is that we want to have a good quality of life in the rural area and in Gage County. The responses of quit whining or move to town don't demonstrate an agricultural industry interested in being a good neighbor. As an agricultural producer myself, that is extremely disappointing to me. We spend a lot of time saying that Gage County is ag-friendly, and I have said it myself, and I absolutely believe it. I want livestock producers to be able to build, expand, and invest here, but agriculture has to be friendly too.
6: The finalized revision gained 6-1 approval of the board. In other action, the Gage County Board yesterday voted to move forward in contract negotiations with an area company on the Gage County Connect app, which will help promote tourism, events, and attractions, and allow local governments in the county another tool to notify residents of meetings or other activities. And a more than $64 million budget has been approved by Gage County officials for the 2026-2027 fiscal year, a 6.8% hike from the year before. The plan reduces the county tax rate by nearly 5%, although the dollar amount requested in property taxes increases 2.5%. This year, property valuations in Gage County increased by more than 7.8% to more than $5.25 billion. Of that total, over $24 million came from new growth. Board of Supervisors Chairman Eric Thiemann says it wasn't easy reaching this year's final budget plan.
9: This is the most discussion we've had over our county budget that I remember since, well, probably for 5 or 6 years, maybe 7 years. We had a split on trying to keep it down or almost doubling it, increasing it by several more percent. We visited through these things and we ended up keeping that down. And I think that's very important. We try to keep our tax asking as low as possible while still being able to operate.
6: The total property tax request of county operations is just over $11.78 million. Gage County has available in its inheritance fund a total of $12.3 million. That is your local news on KWBE.
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13: 10 minutes into the 7 o'clock hour here on your Thursday morning. Dense fog advisory in effect until 10 o'clock this morning. They have lowered the percent of chance of showers and thunderstorms this morning. However, they've extended the period that we could expect those. It was a 40% chance until 8 a.m. Now it's a 20% chance until 10 a.m. It is looking to be partly sunny later on today. High in the lower 80s, around 83. Partly cloudy tonight, low around 69. Mostly sunny for you tomorrow. High near 90 degrees. Tomorrow night, partly cloudy with a chance of late night showers and thunderstorms. Low around 71. And scattered showers and thunderstorms throughout most of your Saturday with a high near 82 degrees. Currently at the KWBE studios, still got that fog and some mist. Again, a dense fog advisory until 10 o'clock this morning. I've got your sports coming up.
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6: 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It is championship day for Mudeckis. All games today will be played at Southeast Community College. There will be many games going on today in the consolation side of the bracket on both Division A and Division B. Games to be played at 1 o'clock, 2 o'clock. Third place games at 3:30 and 5 o'clock. And then there's the championship games, which will be simulcast on KUTT as well as KWBE. At 6:30, it'll be the B division, as it'll be Palmyra taking on Meridian. Then directly following that one, first serve scheduled for 8 o'clock will be the A division, as it'll be Freeman taking on Jackson County Central. Again, you can listen to both of those championship games on KWBE or KUTT. Outside of the Mudeckis tournament, there is some Beatrice volleyball going on here in town as Beatrice hosts Malcolm, varsity first serve scheduled for around 7 o'clock. And weather permitting, there will be some Beatrice softball hosting Bennington, first pitch at 6:30, and Beatrice golf. They'll be taking on Norris at Pioneers Golf Course. That is your local sports on KWBE.
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13: 7:15 here on your Thursday morning. Dense fog advisory until 10 o'clock this morning. Currently at the KWBE studios, it's 72 degrees, and what's not helping with that fog is the humidity, currently at 100%. Again, dense fog advisory until 10 o'clock this morning. We'll take a deeper look at the forecast in a bit. Right now, it's Club Nouveau.

Stevie Wonder on your Thursday morning, 7:21. Dense fog advisory in effect until 10 o'clock this morning. Currently it's 72 degrees. We'll take a deeper look at the forecast coming up here right after this from the Jay Giles Band on KWB.

0: It's the Jay Giles Band on AM 1450 and 94.7 FM KWBE. We are looking for a partly sunny sky today, but currently we've got fog in the area. Dense fog advisory until 10 o'clock this morning. Tonight, by the way, 20% chance of showers and thunderstorms scattered until about 10 o'clock, but as I mentioned earlier, it went from 40% to 20%, so who knows if we'll end up seeing. I think pretty much the only quote-unquote precipitation we've got right now is that fog. Humidity right now at 100%. Partly cloudy tonight, low around 69, partly sunny for you tomorrow. Warming up a bit, high near 90. Partly cloudy tomorrow night, 40% chance of late night showers and thunderstorms, low around 71. Scattered showers and thunderstorms off and on throughout your Saturday, mostly sunny otherwise, high near 82. Showers and thunderstorms likely Saturday night with a low around 63. And rounding out your weekend on Sunday, showers and thunderstorms likely an 80% chance, high near 68. And Sunday night, chance of showers and thunderstorms low around 60. Currently at the KWBE studios, it's 72. As I mentioned, dense fog advisory until 10 o'clock this morning.
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11: My music.

dense fog advisory until 10 o'clock this morning. Currently here at the KWBE studios, it is 72 degrees with 100% humidity. Looking for a high in the lower 80s today, around 83. Partly cloudy tonight, low around 69. We'll take a deeper look into the forecast in a bit, but right now, it's Laura Branigan.

0: Laura Branigan on AM 1450 and 94.7 FM KWBE, 740 here on your Thursday morning. Dense fog advisory until 10 o'clock. You've been seeing and hearing lots of reports of how bad it is to drive into sea. And I've got Ray on the phone line for me this morning. Can you see all the cars on your lot?
1: Well, I'm not quite there yet, a couple minutes out, but yeah, it's not so bad. It's been clearing up as I travel to the south. So it should be cleared off and burned off and be a good day to come out to the car dealership.
0: Yeah, looking for it to be partly sunny later on. So yeah, definitely perfect day for you to go out and check out some cars. And you and I talked earlier this week. You got some pretty great deals, not only on the vehicles, but on some other items as well.
1: Yeah, vehicles have 0% financing, but another great deal in service is that tire sale we're having. And a lot of people taking advantage of that, buy three, get one free. Some of these vehicles have special order tires, so be sure you get in there. The sale goes on until the end of the month. But we can get you taken care of. So check with the team. They'll get those tires ordered, get them here, and we'll get them put on for you before that snow starts to fly, because then you're going to be needing them. But we can help you with that. So come on out. They'll get your vehicle checked out as well when they get those tires on, so that you can drive with confidence knowing that everything's been inspected. So
0: there you go, saying that.
1: Good thing to do right now.
0: Go, there you go, saying that four-letter S word again.
1: That's going to come whether we like it or not. It's going to get here. We just as well prepare well, right?
0: Yeah. And another thing you and I talked about the other day, and again, something you don't notice until you need it, but wipers. You guys can take care of that.
1: Yeah. Wiper sales have been pretty strong, because you're absolutely right. When it just rains and you turn them on and they chatter, they have tails, they just are worn out. You don't think about it until the next rain. Well, we've had rain for 2 or 3 days in a row, and so you've had an opportunity to get that taken care of. But if you didn't, we can get that taken care of for you in just a few minutes. So not a big deal. And like I said, if it's time to move up, still 0% financing on a lot of the vehicles, plus additional rebates. So make sure you check those out, and you can check out all those inventories, either new or pre-owned, good selection up and down the line, at ZollnerFordToBeAfterUs.com, or give us a call at 402-223-3547.
0: And talking about your website, yeah, you can do some shopping on there. You guys are pretty good about getting things put on there right away, aren't you?
1: Yeah, they really are. Even in spite of as fast as we get them on, there's such a demand for, a lot of different type of vehicles that some of them don't even make the website, even though we do pictures the very same day or the next day. They get sold before that.
0: Oh, wow. That's good. Can't complain about that. All right, Ray, anything else before I let you go?
1: Nope, we're all good. We'll talk to you next week.
0: All right. Thanks, Ray. That's Ray at Zonal Ford Lincoln here in Beatrice. And we'll take a look at your news headlines coming up.
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3: It is now time for your local headline news on KWBE. Gage County officials have approved a more than $64 million budget for the 2026-2027 fiscal year, an increase from the previous year. County officials say reaching the final budget plan was not easy, and the county has $12.3 million available in its inheritance fund. Gage County supervisors have approved revised livestock regulations, keeping a 1/8 mile setback for the smallest operations and establishing a 1/4 mile setback for the next category. The changes also include a tree plan for screening livestock operations, including requirements for the plan and its maintenance. In other actions, supervisors voted to move forward with a contract and negotiations for a Gage County Connect app, which will promote tourism, events, and attractions, and provide local governments another way to notify residents about meetings and activities. And Gage County has enacted a 12-month moratorium on data center permits, replacing an earlier 8-month pause. While the Planning and Zoning Commission works on regulations covering setbacks, sound levels, infrastructure, technology, and enforcement, county officials say the moratorium can be extended if needed, while the county will also watch for possible state legislations on data centers and issues including water, air quality, and discharge. That is your local headline news on KWBE.
4: What's wrong with Sunrise Bakery? Nothing. Literally nothing. And if you disagree, you're wrong, and you probably don't have many friends. Sunrise Bakery, making the best donuts around for over 100 years.
0: All right, sorry for the dead air, 746. I was having some issues with my phone lines. I don't know if maybe the fog is taking care of that or not, but we're going to go right to the phone line. Jim, are you there?
5: I am. How are you doing today, David?
0: It's Ben, but that'll work.
5: Can you hear me all right?
0: Yeah, can you hear me?
5: Yes, I can.
0: All right. Well, it's not Dave. It's Ben.
5: Ben, how are you doing today?
0: I'm doing good. How are you, sir?
5: I'm doing good. Doing good.
0: So what's going on today? Are you surviving the fog so far this morning, or is there no fog south of the border?
5: We do have a lot of fog today. I'd say quarter mile less visibility. So anybody that's in a hurry to come to the auction today, be careful and take your time. We'll be able to wait if you're having trouble getting there. So.
0: All right. Well, what's going on today?
5: I've got about 1,000 cattle today, Ben, and starting off, we're going to sell them weight cows like we always do at 10 o'clock, and we'll sell a few of them, and then we'll go right at 11 o'clock to the pairs. I've got 8 black and red Angus pairs with 30-day-old calves by side. They're going to mount them when the vet gets there this morning. They should be running age cows. There's 3 cows that haven't camped off of them yet. They will be there. We get done with them, we're going to sell baby calves. I've got 6 baby calves coming from Steve Mackey. They're coming right off the cow. Bottle calves, I've got 2 Charlet calves coming from Brody Stum, coming right off the cow. We get done with them, we're going to sell the feeders. When I get to the feeders, I'm going to have Timmy Lane. Got 20 in a crossbred steers and heifers weighing 5 to 6. Marcus Link's got 5 in a black white face steers and heifers weighing 5 to 6. Greg and Brett Weir's 43 head of black steers weighing 5 to 650, all coming right off the cow. Really nice cattle, double shot. Scott Farwell out of Dubois, 18 head of black and red steers and heifers weighing 5 to 650. Carter McCauley, 50 head of crossbred steers and heifers weighing 5 to 7. Kurt and Kevin Bruin, 18 head of black steers weighing 550 to 650. Barry Jones out of Frankfurt, 30 head of crossbred heifers weighing 6 to 8. Craig Havergamp out of Seneca. He's got 30 head of crossbred steers and heifers weighing 6 to 8. Tom Havercamp out of Seneca, 30 head of black steers and heifers weighing 6 to 8. Gary Luchmeyer, 22 head of black steers and heifers weighing 650 to 750. Randall Schaub, 25 head of black heifers coming right off the grass weighing 7 to 750. Evan Grover, 75 head of crossbred steers weighing 7 to 8. Scott Harwick, 25 head of mostly black steers and heifers weighing 7 to 8. Roger Nelson, 100 head of home-raised old crop black steers and heifers coming right off the grass. They will be green weighing 7 to 9. Hannah Ranch, 10 head of crossbred steers weighing 750 and 8. Randall Shaw, 40 head of crossbred heifers coming right off the grass weighing 8 to 850. Brandon Bussman, he's got 55 head of black heifers. They're going to weigh 8 to 8 and a quarter. Hannah Ranch, 61 head of black steers weighing 875 to 9. Eddie Bergstein, 100 head coming right up the grass. Black and Charlet steers, they're going to weigh from 9 to 1,000. And Rodney Hoffman, 7 head of red heifers that did not breed, they're going to weigh 1,000 pounds. I've got about 900 cattle on the list. I probably have 1,000 to 1,200 cattle today. I got my calf special next week. If you need calves right off the cow, I'm going to have 1,000 of them and about 6 consigners. The first week of November, I'm going to have a cow sale, Ben. It's going to be, I got 4 herd dispersals for that. I got 400 cows lined up for it. We're taking consignments now. Denny Hendricks is in charge of that. If you need help with that consigning cattle to, you can either call me or Denny. We can get you fixed up. But that's what I got going on today, Ben.
0: All righty, sir. What time are you starting things off today?
5: Starting at 10 o'clock. We should be done by 2.
0: All righty. Have a good one, and we'll talk to you next time.
5: Thank you for your time, Ben.
0: All right, see ya. That's Jim Dollinghouse at Marysville Livestock here on KWBE, and it's 7:50.
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0: All righty. If you've won within the last 30 days, please allow someone else to try to win today. And what you're going to win today is a coupon for a free Runza combo meal. And speaking of fast food restaurants, today's question is, which fast food restaurant has the most locations across the United States? Which fast food restaurant has the most locations here in the U.S.? Good morning. You're on Trivia. What do you got?
7: I would say McDonald's.
0: And you would be, unfortunately, incorrect. Thank you. Good morning. You're on the air.
8: How about Taco Bell?
0: It is not Taco Bell. That's a good guess, though. Now I want tacos. What fast food restaurant in the U.S. has the most locations? Good morning. You're on the air.
9: Is it Wendy's?
0: It is not Wendy's. Try again. What do you say? What fast food restaurant has the most locations?
9: Burger King.
0: It is not Burger King. Try again. Hello, you're on the air.
10: Kentucky Fried Chicken.
0: No, but now I want chicken. Try again.
9: Again.
0: You're on the air. Yeah. What do you got?
9: Arby's.
0: It is not Arby's. Thanks. Hello, you're on the air.
9: Dairy Queen.
0: It is not Dairy Queen. No. All right. We got a good, apparently this is a good one. Which fast food restaurant has the most locations across the United States? Good morning. You're on the air.
10: Yeah, is it Subway?
0: It is Subway. Who's this?
10: Ellen Molling.
0: All right, Ellen, well, you can come by. We don't have a Subway gift certificate to you. We've got Runza gift certificate for you.
10: Like Runza better anyway.
0: Yeah, me too. You can come by the regular business hours and come pick that up.
10: Okay,
0: thank you. Yeah, and I meant to look this up because Dave actually came up with the trivia question for today, and I don't have the number, and who knows how accurate that would be as far as when the last time they did that. But yeah, according to wherever Dave found this, Runza has the most fast food locations in the United States. So if you Googled and you found something wrong, we can blame Dave. That I'm just going by what he's got here. 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

0: It's the Beatles on AM 1450 and 94.7 FM KWBE. And just a little bit before 8 o'clock, we've got ABC News coming your way here in just a minute. They're still calling for a 20% chance of scattered showers and thunderstorms before 10 o'clock this morning. That dense fog advisory remains in effect until 10 o'clock this morning. Looking for a partly sunny sky today, high near 83 degrees tonight, partly cloudy, low around 69. Mostly sunny for you tomorrow, going to warm up a bit, high near 90 degrees tomorrow night, partly cloudy with a chance of late night showers and thunderstorms, low around 71. Then scattered showers and thunderstorms throughout most of your Saturday, mainly the early parts till about noon. Mostly sunny otherwise, high near 82 degrees. Again, dense fog advisory in effect right now until 10 o'clock. Currently at the KWBE studios, it's 71 and still humid. Humidity still set at 100%. It's now time for ABC News right here on KWBE.
1: ABC News, I'm Sherry Preston. Fresh concerns about AI with OpenAI now saying it's looking at six new instances of artificial intelligence engaging in, quote, unexpected behavior. ABC's Elizabeth Schulze.
2: This is really underscoring the urgent warnings from OpenAI CEO Sam Altman and rival Anthropic CEO Dario Amodei that AI is learning to outsmart humans and that the tech needs to slow down. And overnight here in Washington, the Senate did try to fast-track legislation that would force companies to build an AI kill switch to shut down their models, but that legislation failed to advance.
1: For the first time in 3 years, we're headed for higher interest rates, with the Fed boosting a key interest rate yesterday, that despite calls from President Trump that rates need to be cut. The president also warning that if his name is not put on the Kennedy Center, it could now be torn down. Canada's prime minister saying he welcomes a proposal for his country to join the EU as an associate member. This is ABC News. The man behind an alleged Ponzi scheme is behind bars after defrauding millions of dollars from would-be investors, including Travis Kelce. ABC's Aaron Katursky has more.
3: Sid Jawahar defrauded Kelce and other investors, including professional athletes, out of more than $30 million through his investment company, Swift Arc Capital. Federal prosecutors in Missouri said Jawahar embarked on a calculated years-long effort to enrich himself at the expense of his investors. They said he spent millions of his victims' dollars on a lifestyle that almost no one in this district could afford, staying at five-star hotels, flying across the country on private jets, and dining at the finest restaurants. He pleaded guilty to 3 counts of fraud and was sentenced to 11 years in prison.
1: Ireland says it will boycott the Eurovision Song Contest for a second year over Israel's participation. Ireland was one of 5 countries, Iceland, the Netherlands, Slovenia, and Spain, to skip the contest earlier this year over the inclusion of Israel. A Dutch broadcaster is also pulling out. I'm Sherry Preston, ABC News.
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0: It's the Rolling Stones on AM 1450 and 94.7 FM KWBE. Although it looks like it's starting to clear up a little bit, we are still in that dense fog advisory until 10 o'clock this morning. Still calling for a chance of showers and thunderstorms, just a 20% chance yet this morning. Otherwise, it's going to be partly sunny today, high in the lower 80s, around 83. Tonight, partly cloudy, low around 69. Mostly sunny for you tomorrow with a high near 90. Then tomorrow night, partly cloudy with a chance of showers and thunderstorms later in the evening, mainly during the overnight hours, and those look to continue into your Saturday. Saturday, scattered showers and thunderstorms off and on till about 4 o'clock in the afternoon with a high near 82. Currently at the KWBE studios, it's 71. Again, dense fog advisory until 10 o'clock this morning.
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3: Students who participate in extracurricular activities are three times more likely to excel in the classroom. And this week's honoree is showing how toughness, commitment, and determination can make an impact. Our male student of the week is James Given, a junior at Beatrice High School. James suffered an ankle injury last Monday, but after working through rehab, he was able to return just days later for the cross-country meet in February, where he placed sixth and helped the Beatrice boys capture the team championship. James is a multi-sport athlete, competing in swimming and track and field as well. And his ability to battle back from injury and still contribute to his team is a great example of perseverance and dedication. KWBE and Watchtower Wealth Management are proud to recognize students in Beatrice who are excelling inside and outside the classroom. This week's male student of the week is James Given from Beatrice. The Student of the Week awards are brought to you by KWBE, along with Anthony Schnelli, Jody Starr, Tony Hines, and Ben Kidder with Watchtower Wealth Management in Beatrice.
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0: It's Chicago on KWBE. 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
2: Dense fog advisory still in effect until 10 o'clock this morning. 20% chance of scattered showers and thunderstorms yet this morning. Otherwise, it's going to be partly sunny, high in the lower 80s, around 83. Partly cloudy for you tonight, low around 69. And for your Friday, tomorrow, going to warm up a little bit, high near 90 degrees. Partly cloudy sky tomorrow night, 40% chance of late night showers and thunderstorms, low around 71. Currently at the KWBE studios, it's 71. Like I said, dense fog advisory in effect until 10 o'clock this morning. There is no Beatrice Today program. Let's get you back into the music with Aha.

0: It's Cat Stevens on your Thursday morning here on KWBE. Again, no Beatrice Today program. But what we do have for you is Mudeckis Championship action for you tonight. Volleyball tournament ends today. Volleyball matches going on all day. I believe it starts at 1 o'clock over at SEC. So if you like high school volleyball, head on out there and go check it out. 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

0: It's Rick Springfield on your Thursday morning here on KWBE. Dense fog advisory until 10 o'clock this morning. Later on today, we're looking for a partly sunny sky, high near 83. Tonight, partly cloudy, low around 69. And mostly sunny for you tomorrow, warming up to a high near 90 degrees. Partly cloudy tomorrow night, 40% chance of late night showers and thunderstorms, low around 71. Currently at the KWBE studios, we've got that 71 degrees. And again, dense fog advisory until 10 o'clock this morning.
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0: Because I gotta have faith. 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

0: ABC News. I'm Sherry Preston. Fresh worries about AI, with OpenAI now saying it's identified six more instances of its artificial intelligence systems engaging in concerning behavior and ducking oversight. ABC's Karen Waugh.
1: Jeffrey Hinton, known as the godfather of AI, said the technology has reached the point where it's building itself.
2: It is going to get out of control unless we do something. We need to slow down. And we've seen recently, it's something like a little Chernobyl.
1: Hinton has put the odds that AI eventually wipes out humanity at 10 to 20%.
0: Canada's prime minister telling the EU this morning that he approves of the proposal for his country to join as the first associate member.
3: An alliance for the future is a unique, positive approach that we will define together.
0: President Trump warns if he thinks that kind of alliance is a threat, he may order more tariffs. First-time unemployment claims coming in below 200,000, first time since July. This is ABC News. Disturbing new details in the investigation into what's being called a house of horrors in Philadelphia. Police finding at least two women and more than a million graphic photos and videos of other women in the home, which belongs to Eugene and Raymond Horsch.
4: They say some of the videos date back more than a decade, with women shown using drugs and, in some instances, being strangled. At least 60 of the women have been identified so far. Dozens have since been found alive. But five are missing, as well as a sixth unidentified woman and Raymond's ex-wife, who's been missing since 2016.
0: ABC's Sophie Flay, Eugene and Raymond Horsch, a father and son, who are the suspects in the disappearance of those at least five missing women. Angela Lipp seeking $10 million from the city of Fargo, North Dakota, and Police Department Detective Lucas Heck. The newly filed lawsuit alleges police treated a possible facial recognition match as a positive ID, but she has never been to North Dakota in her life. Sherry Preston, ABC News.
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Hey, you still have some time yet to nominate someone for Mowing It Forward, brought to you by Xmark. 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Let's keep your Thursday morning going with Mr. Mister. Hey.

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0: 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New Medeca's volleyball tournament championships are tonight, and you can listen to them here on KWBE and on our sister station, Old Red 99.5. At 6:30, it's the B Division Championship between Meridian and Palmyra. Then following that one, it's the A Division Championship around 8 o'clock. It's Freeman and Johnson County Central. Like I said, we've got them both right here on KWBE and on Old Red 99.5. And you can even watch them live on NCN TV. 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
3: 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Dorchester, Wisconsin this morning is $2 lower at 60. A lower opening at the major direct markets is likely, with buyers able to exert a lot of leverage over the business this week. The pork carcass cutout value is part of the reason why, down another $1.15 yesterday at $86.35. The estimated hog slaughter yesterday was 488,000 head. That's up 2,000 on the week, but down about 5,000 on the year. Choice box beef down 27 cents at $3.75.81. Select beef yesterday $1.79 lower at $3.54.57. In Chicago, November soybeans are down 2.75. December corn is 6.5 lower. December wheat in Chicago is down 8. Part of it, at least for corn and soybeans, is spillover pressure from another lower move in crude oil, despite the uncertainties about the crude oil supply situation globally. Corn and soybeans, I'll continue to watch U.S. harvest activity, especially those yield numbers, very closely because of tight stocks to usage ratios. Wheat profit taking there as well, as exports continue to be slow because of relatively high prices. Live and feeder cattle are higher, a little bit oversold, waiting for widespread direct business and the cattle on feed numbers out tomorrow afternoon. October lives up $1.50 at $219.95, and December's $1.50 higher at $221.72. October feeders up $1.52 at $331.17. And hogs are mixed, mostly lower on spread trade, and yesterday's decline in pork continuing to look technically weak. October's up 5 at $78.72, December's down 5 at $69.90. John Perkins, Brownfield.
4: As growers look ahead to next season, this year's disease pressure could offer some important lessons. Lily Zimmer, a technical service manager with FMC, says disease pressure varied.
5: Farmers have had to deal with tar spot showing up early. And then just here lately in the last couple weeks, we've had southern rust show up as well. And those are just two very detrimental diseases in addition to some northern corn leaf blight and gray leaf spot that are kind of consistent year in and year out in the Corn Belt.
4: Adastrio fungicide provides broad spectrum control, which helps manage multiple foliar diseases at the same time.
5: It's kept that disease at bay from the ear leaf and above, which is really important for our corn crop. 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Modasho and other fungicides have really proved beneficial for farmers this year, and I think that it's protected those yields from those diseases.
4: To learn more, visit your FMC retailer or adastrio.ag.fmc.com.
0: Let's take a look at the weather forecast for the KWBE listening area. That dense fog advisory is still in effect for a little bit until 10 o'clock this morning. Looking for a partly sunny sky later on today, high in the lower 80s. Partly cloudy tonight, low around 69. Mostly sunny and a little bit warmer tomorrow, high near 90 degrees. Tomorrow night, partly cloudy with a chance of late night showers and thunderstorms, low around 71. Those showers and thunderstorms look to continue into your Saturday off and on throughout the day until about 4 o'clock in the afternoon. Mostly sunny otherwise, high near 82 degrees. Currently at the KWBE studios, it's 70.

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0: It's Paul Simon on KWBE. Hey, if you don't have lunch plans, I'm going to make them for you today. 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
3: Soybeans and corn are lower on Thursday morning. Cattle and hogs are mixed. I'm John Perkins with a Brownfield Market Update. 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Soybeans are lower this morning as traders continue to monitor U.S. yield numbers along with planting conditions in South America. Export sales are the lowest in 5 weeks this morning at 62.5 million bushels. November beans are down 7.5 at 13.13. January 7.5 lower at 13.29 and 3/4. October bean meal is up $5.20 at 366.10. But with another decline in crude oil, October bean oil is down 118 at 68.01. Corn's down. Near-term harvest conditions generally look favorable, with traders also watching South America for corn as well. Corn export sales, 3-week low. December's down 6.25 at 528. March is 6.25 lower at 542.5. And wheat's down. Exports continue to be slow because of relatively high prices. December Chicago's down 9.5 at 721.25. Cotton seeing some harvest pressure, with December down 169 at 82.67, but with some light technical support, November rice is up 5 at 15.89. Live cattle are mixed, and feeders are up as they wait for widespread direct business and tomorrow afternoon's cattle on feed numbers from the USDA. October live's up 130 at 219.75, and December 72 higher at 220.92. October feeders up 82 at 330.47. November's $1.37 higher at 324.47. And hogs are mixed, mostly weak, consolidating. Pork was lower yesterday, and cash business today so far is down. October lean is 5 lower at 78.62. December's down 20 at 69.75. I'm John Perkins with a Brownfield Market Update.
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1: I'm Sherry Preston. Some encouraging news from the Labor Department. There were 196,000 unemployment filings last week, 10,000 fewer than the week before, and the lowest number since July. There are also new numbers out today on home building. It's slowing as mortgage rates are rising.
2: The Census Bureau says housing starts last month were 2.6% below the seasonally adjusted rate from July and 1.2% below the figure from August of last year. But looking ahead, building permits for future construction also were off last month compared to July, but well ahead of the figure from August 2025.
1: ABC's Jim Ryan. Another AI warning is OpenAI's Sam Altman says another six of its models showed signs of evading human oversight. Federal Reserve raising a key interest rate on Wednesday for the first time in 3 years in another attempt to curb stubborn inflation. President Trump telling ABC's Karen Travers is if his name is not added to the Kennedy Center building in Washington, not only will it shut down, it'll end up being demolished. This is ABC News.
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Hey, vendors are needed for the Fall Craft and Vendor Fair coming up at TJ Sokol Hall in Wilbur in October, actually October 18th. If you'd like to participate, here's the number. 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Here's Don Henley on KWBE.

0: Join us today. 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
0: Students who participate in extracurricular activities are three times more likely to excel in the classroom. And this week's honoree is showing how toughness, commitment, and determination can make an impact. Our male student of the week is James Gibbon, a junior at Beatrice High School. James suffered an ankle injury last Monday, but after working through rehab, he was able to return just days later for the cross-country meet in February, where he placed sixth and helped the Beatrice boys capture the team championship. James is a multi-sport athlete, competing in swimming and track and field as well. And his ability to battle back from injury and still contribute to his team is a great example of perseverance and dedication. KWBE and Watchtower Wealth Management are proud to recognize students in Beatrice who are excelling inside and outside the classroom. This week's male student of the week is James Gibbon from Beatrice. The Student of the Week awards are brought to you by KWBE, along with Anthony Schnelli, Jody Starr, Tony Hines, and Ben Kidder with Watchtower Wealth Management in Beatrice.
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0: Well, this afternoon, going to be sunny and humid, highs in the low 80s, and winds light out of the northeast. Tonight, partly cloudy and muggy, lows upper 60s. Your Friday going to turn warmer, mostly sunny and breezy, highs around 90. Those winds will gust out of the south up to 25 miles an hour. Saturday cools into the lower 80s with a slight chance for rain. Saturday night turns wet. Rain likely, maybe a thunderstorm as well. Then Sunday looks cool, rainy, highs only in the upper 60s.
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0: Well, our big week of volleyball action is wrapping up today. The UDECA's tournament finals underway tonight, and we'll have coverage of both games brought to you by Twin Rivers Auto Group in Beatrice and Fairbury, Ron's Body Shop in Beatrice, and Husker Rehab in Beatrice and Fairbury. First match of the night, B Division Championship, Palmyra takes on Meridian. We'll have that coverage starting at 6:30. And then the A Division Finals, Freeman takes on Johnson County Central at 8 p.m. We'll also have coverage live in high definition on News Channel Nebraska TV.
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1: I'm Sherry Preston. Some encouraging news from the Labor Department. There were 196,000 unemployment filings last week, 10,000 fewer than the week before, and the lowest number since July. There are also new numbers out today on home building. It's slowing as mortgage rates are rising.
2: The Census Bureau says housing starts last month were 2.6% below the seasonally adjusted rate from July and 1.2% below the figure from August of last year. But looking ahead, building permits for future construction also were off last month compared to July, but well ahead of the figure from August 2025.
1: ABC's Jim Ryan. Another AI warning is OpenAI's Sam Altman says another six of its models showed signs of evading human oversight. Federal Reserve raising a key interest rate on Wednesday for the first time in 3 years in another attempt to curb stubborn inflation. President Trump telling ABC's Karen Travers is if his name is not added to the Kennedy Center building in Washington, not only will it shut down, it'll end up being demolished. This is ABC News.
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0: The Stray Cats there, KWBE. 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
6: Take a look at the daily lunch specials for this Thursday, September 17th. 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They're open Thursday through Sunday from 11:30 a.m. to 8 p.m. Check out their Facebook page for daily specials and other announcements. And Michael J's in Beatrice has fried chicken, mashed potatoes and gravy, vegetable, and a dinner roll. And that's a look at the daily lunch specials for this Thursday, September 17th.
7: Cattle futures are mixed. Hogs, corn, and soybeans are lower. I'm John Perkins with a Brown Field Market Update. Speed wins. That's why Stein is focused on delivering higher yield in genetics faster than the competition. Why they release more new Enlist E3 lines than any other company, Stein has yield. Soybeans and corn are pressured by the decline in crude oil and harvest pressure. November beans are down 4.5 at 1316, and January's 4.5 lower at 1333. December corn's down 6 at 528.5. March is 6 lower at 542.75. Live and feeder cattle are mixed as they wait for widespread direct business and the on-feed numbers out tomorrow. October live is up 35 at 218.80. December's down 60 at 219.60. October feeders are $1.05 lower at 328.60. And with questions about pork demand, October hogs are down 17 at 78.50. And December leans 57 lower at 69.37. Brownfield.
0: Well, this afternoon, going to be sunny and humid, highs in the low 80s, and winds light out of the northeast. Tonight, partly cloudy and muggy, lows upper 60s. Your Friday going to turn warmer, mostly sunny and breezy, highs around 90. Those winds will gust out of the south up to 25 miles an hour. Saturday cools into the lower 80s with a slight chance for rain. Saturday night turns wet. Rain likely, maybe a thunderstorm as well. Then Sunday looks cool, rainy, highs only in the upper 60s.
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0: Well, our big week of volleyball action is wrapping up today. The UDECA's tournament finals underway tonight, and we'll have coverage of both games brought to you by Twin Rivers Auto Group in Beatrice and Fairbury, Ron's Body Shop in Beatrice, and Husker Rehab in Beatrice and Fairbury. First match of the night, B Division Championship, Palmyra takes on Meridian. We'll have that coverage starting at 6:30. And then the A Division Finals, Freeman takes on Johnson County Central at 8 p.m. We'll also have coverage live in high definition on News Channel Nebraska TV.
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2: ABC News, I'm Michelle Franzen. The fate of the Kennedy Center remains in limbo. President Trump returning from a North Carolina rally last night, telling ABC's Karen Travers the center will be, quote, ripped down if he's not recognized for helping the institution financially.
3: I pushed him on that. I said, are you saying if your name is not added that you are going to tear down the building? And he again repeated that point about recognition. He said, quote, I think the Trump administration should be recognized. That answer yesterday to me has already been added to a federal filing today as part of this effort to not have a demolition carried out there.
2: It comes just a day after the board voted to shutter the center for renovation, citing safety concerns after a judge blocked Trump's name from being added to the facade. More concerns over artificial intelligence emerging. Six new incidents revealed overnight in what OpenAI calls disturbing and concerning behavior of AI. On Wall Street, stocks are up. This is ABC News. Despite historically quiet Atlantic hurricane season, emergency workers are urging residents not to let their guard down.
4: Here at the heart of the season, the Atlantic has produced five tropical storms, but none have hit the 74-mile-an-hour winds that would earn a hurricane designation. A trough of low pressure producing thunderstorms in the mid-Atlantic bears watching, but forecasters say the same El Nino wind shear that's kept the season quiet may kill that storm system as well.
2: King Charles responding to a recent memoir from Princess Diana's younger brother. In his book, Spencer recounts a conversation he had with the then Prince Charles. According to the book, Charles said, rest assured, we'll forget her soon enough.
5: The king's spokesperson swiftly responding, while we do not comment on books as a matter of principle, His Majesty is mindful that the pain of fraternal grief can cloud reason, affect judgment, and color memory in ways others do not recognize.
2: ABC's Lama Hassan, Michelle Franz, and ABC News.
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8: It is now time for your local news on KWBE. I'm Zach Polk. Gage County has enacted a 12-month moratorium on data center permits, offering suggestions for the county's Planning and Zoning Commission on proposed regulations. The one-year period replaces an earlier 8-month pause approved by the county. The 12-month period to come with regulations governing the centers and their energy use can be extended if necessary. Gage County Board Member Rex Adams proposed the 12-month time frame, saying no matter where data centers go, opposition will follow.
9: I don't know if there's any place that is the right place. And that's the sad part. When you live closer to it, you're personally affected. The emotions come into play. And we just need to make sure there's regulations set that we feel will protect the majority of the people.
8: The Gage County Planning Commission, which has a meeting tonight, will begin the deep dive into regulations looking at issues such as setbacks, sound levels, technology use, infrastructure, and other items, including enforcement of the rules. By choosing a shorter moratorium, it could lessen the possibility of a legal challenge. County Attorney Amanda Fanning noted the pressure county officials have been under to establish the longer moratorium.
10: You're speaking to those constituents. Let them know that one of the things we're trying to weigh or consider in Gage County is how do we defend against an attack or a challenge to a moratorium. Those moratoriums that are shorter in scope and duration are more likely to be upheld. So if you want something in place to put a pause on applications for data centers, then you've got to keep it limited and try to show some progress.
8: Complicating the process of coming up with regulations is the level of disinformation swirling. And County Board Chairman Eric Thiemann says it's coming from both supporters and opponents of data centers.
11: I've been called out for saying there's misinformation. Anyone that thinks there isn't is a fool. Just because information agrees with you doesn't make it right. I guess I don't have an opinion one way or another on this. What I have an opinion on is we need to look at what's right for Gage County as a whole, and our regulations don't only affect the northern tier. They affect central Gage, southern Gage, east, west. We get misinformation every single day.
8: Thiemann said regulations of water, air quality, and discharge are items for which the state of Nebraska has regulatory power, not the county. With a new legislative session on the way, local officials will be watching to see what, if anything, is done by lawmakers on the data center issue. Revised regulations governing livestock operations in Gage County have been approved, though few changes were made. The county board supervisors yesterday voted to keep a 1/8 mile setback from non-participant property owners for the smallest class of operations and set a 1/4 mile setback for the next to smallest category. The supervisors approved a tree plan as part of the screening of operations, including the plan and maintenance of it. Gage County Supervisor Emily Haxby sought a 2-week delay on the resolution vote after taking an online survey about the proposed changes, in which she drew 105 responses, but postponing actions on the resolution was defeated by a 5-2 vote.
12: We don't all have to agree about whether a setback should be 660 feet, a half mile, or a mile, or how we regulate these things, but what we should agree on is that we want to have a good quality of life in the rural area and in Gage County. The responses of quit whining or move to town don't demonstrate an agricultural industry interested in being a good neighbor. As an agricultural producer myself, that is extremely disappointing to me. We spend a lot of time saying that Gage County is ag-friendly, and I have said it myself, and I absolutely believe it. I want livestock producers to be able to build, expand, and invest here. But agriculture has to be friendly too.
8: The finalized revision gained 6-1 approval of the board. In other action, the Gage County Board yesterday voted to move forward in contract negotiations with an area company on the Gage County Connect app, which will help promote tourism, events, and attractions and allow local governments in the county another tool to notify residents of meetings or other activities. And a more than $64 million budget has been approved by Gage County officials for the 2026-2027 fiscal year, a 6.8% hike from the year before. The plan reduces the county tax rate by nearly 5%, although the dollar amount requested in property taxes increases 2.5%. This year, property valuations in Gage County increased by more than 7.8% to more than $5.25 billion. Of that total, over $24 million came from new growth. Board of Supervisors Chairman Eric Thiemann says it wasn't easy reaching this year's final budget plan.
11: This is the most discussion we've had over our county budget that I remember since, well, probably for 5 or 6 years, maybe 7 years. We had a split on trying to keep it down or almost doubling it, increasing it by several more percent. We visited through these things and we ended up keeping that down. And I think that's very important. We try to keep our tax asking as low as possible while still being able to operate.
8: The total property tax request of county operations is just over $11.78 million, Gage County has available in its inheritance fund a total of $12.3 million. That is your local news on KWBE.
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14: Let's take a look at the weather forecast for today. Partly sunny with a high in the lower 80s, around 83. Partly cloudy sky tonight, low around 69 degrees. Mostly sunny and warmer for you tomorrow, high near 90. Tomorrow night, partly cloudy with a chance of late night showers and thunderstorms, low around 71. Showers and thunderstorms scattered off and on throughout the early parts of your Saturday, and it'll continue into the afternoon, actually, until about 4 o'clock. Mostly sunny otherwise, high near 82 degrees. And for Saturday night, mostly cloudy with showers and thunderstorms likely, about an 80% chance, with a low around 63 degrees.
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8: It is now time for your local sports on KWBE. It is championship day for Mudeikis. All games today will be played at Southeast Community College. There will be many games going on today in the consolation side of the bracket on both Division A and Division B. Games to be played at 1 o'clock, 2 o'clock. Third place games at 3:30 and 5 o'clock. And then there's the championship games, which will be simulcast on KUTT as well as KWBE. At 6:30, it'll be the B division, as it'll be Palmyra taking on Meridian. Then directly following that one, first serve scheduled for 8 o'clock will be the A division, as it'll be Freeman taking on Jackson County Central. Again, you can listen to both of those championship games on KWBE or KUTT. Outside of the Mudeikis tournament, there is some Beatrice volleyball going on here in town, as Beatrice hosts Malcolm, varsity first serve, scheduled for around 7 o'clock. And weather permitting, there will be some Beatrice softball hosting Bennington, first pitch at 6:30, and Beatrice golf. They'll be taking on Norris at Pioneers Golf Course. That is your local sports on KWBE.
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18: Still quiet and cash hogs were not reported at midday. Hello, I'm Megan Grebner with the Brownfield Livestock Market Report, brought to you by the Propane Education and Research Council. 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Direct cash cattle trade activity is quiet again. There were a handful of deals reported on Wednesday in the north, but it wasn't enough business to establish an accurate price trend for the week. Bids have resurfaced at $224 live in the south and $342 to $350 trust in the north. More business is still needed, but could hold out until the end of the week. Box beef was sharply lower at midday with light demand for solid offerings. Choice was down $3.68 at $372.13. Select was $2.30 lower at $352.27. At the Bassett Livestock Auction in Nebraska, there were limited comparable offerings, but steers, 1,000 pounds, were $4 higher. Heifers, 900 pounds, were $11 higher. The USDA says demand was good with several buyers both in-house and online. Medium and large one feeder steers, 710 to 728 pounds, brought $373 to $378.50. Medium and large one feeder heifers, 906 to 948 pounds, brought $287 to $315.50. Cash hog prices at the major directs were not reported at midday due to confidentiality. There were just a few negotiated purchases. The market has struggled with consistent upward momentum. Demand remains crucial. And while there have been some bright spots in some aspects of both global and domestic demand, there are still lingering concerns about long-term strength. The five-day rolling average for barrels and gilts at the National Daily Direct is $84.24. Butcher hog prices at the Midwest cash markets are down $2 at midday at $60. At Illinois, slaughter sows were steady with moderate demand for light to moderate offerings at $43 to $55. Barrels and gilts were steady with moderate demand for moderate offerings at $55 to $65. And pork values were higher at midday, up $1.93 at $88.28. Most of the primals were higher to sharply higher. I'm Megan Grebner, Brownfield Ag News.
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14: Let's take a look at the weather forecast for today. Looking for a partly sunny sky, high around 83. Tonight, partly cloudy, low around 69. Mostly sunny for you tomorrow, going to be a little warmer, high near 90 degrees. Tomorrow night, partly cloudy with a 40% chance of late night showers and thunderstorms, low around 71. Those showers and thunderstorms look to continue into your Saturday. going into about 4 o'clock in the afternoon, mostly sunny otherwise, high near 82. Showers and thunderstorms likely Saturday night, 80% chance, with a mostly cloudy sky otherwise, low around 63. And for Sunday, showers and thunderstorms likely early on by about noon, high near 68. Then mostly cloudy Sunday night, low around 60.
0: You know that moment you put on a new pair of glasses and suddenly everything just feels right? 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

0: 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It's the Traffic Jam. It's the Traffic Jam.
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5: ABC News, I'm Michelle Franzen. The fate of the Kennedy Center remains in limbo. President Trump returning from a North Carolina rally last night, telling ABC's Karen Travers the center will be, quote, ripped down if he's not recognized for helping the institution financially.
6: I pushed him on that. I said, are you saying if your name is not added that you are going to tear down the building? And he again repeated that point about recognition. He said, quote, I think the Trump administration should be recognized. That answer yesterday to me has already been added to a federal filing today as part of this effort to not have a demolition carried out there.
5: It comes just a day after the board voted to shutter the center for renovation, citing safety concerns after a judge blocked Trump's name from being added to the facade. More concerns over artificial intelligence emerging. Six new incidents revealed overnight in what OpenAI calls disturbing and concerning behavior of AI. On Wall Street, stocks are up. This is ABC News.
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9: I'm Tim Hackett, bringing you this edition of Beyond the Court on Ole Red and KWBE. Joining me is Caleb Armstrong, Assistant Principal and Activities Director at Tri-County Public Schools. Caleb, Tri-County had a bond proposal passed earlier this year and construction is now officially underway. What can you tell us about the vision for this renovation and expansion project?
10: Some of those areas that we thought need to be addressed were things like adding an additional preschool classroom. So that's part of the preschool expansion down in the elementary. So that'll get started here soon. And we hope that that is available and open for the school year starting next year. Also in the elementary, there was temporary walls between a lot of the different classrooms. So this summer they went in and put in, you know, actual walls that are not the accordion style, with not very well insulated and that kind of thing. So I know the elementary teachers have enjoyed having their own space now where, you know, they can kind of separate themselves from each other. And, you know, if they want to collaborate, that's still available to them. But just having the ability to truly have their own classroom instead of kind of that shared space. Our auditorium, again, it's been super useful for the amount of years we've used it. We're going to revamp that auditorium and get some extra seating in there. You know, when we have big events that take place in there, a lot of times we have to bring in extra folding chairs and things like that. So for those Christmas concerts and all those things that take place in there. So having an additional, you know, 50, 60 seats in there will be nice. And then when you talk on the athletic side of things, Tri-County Schools gets used a ton after school for our own, you know, junior high and high school programs, but also the youth programs that utilize this space. So adding a third gym will give us a lot of flexibility in terms of when teams are able to practice and youth getting in there and not staying here until 9, 10 o'clock at night trying to get practices in. And then in our CTE wing, this one is honestly probably the coolest one to me. We are adding about 9,000 square feet onto our shop space. You know, we have a ton of kids that are interested in that CTE career path, whether it's welding or ag or anything like that. So having dedicated spaces for woods and welding and ag mechanics, you know, it's going to be a great, great space that'll be utilized heavily by our student body.
9: And knowing that it took more than one try to get that bond

0: proposal passed, what has it been like for you guys to now start to see some of that progress start to take shape?
1: There's honestly a sense of relief that comes with it because, you know, there's so much hard work that a lot of people are putting in to get it to the point where you do have a bond proposal that will get passed. So we're lucky that we have community support, and having gone through it the first time and it being very close to passing but failing, you know, it allowed us to kind of step back a little bit and reassess and get some more feedback from community members and find out, you know, they liked this, they didn't like this. So how can we readjust our proposal and kind of hit as many of those things as we possibly could? There's been just as much work that's had to take place since it's passed than there was to get it passed in the first place. There's a lot of construction meetings, a lot of meetings with architects and things like that behind the scenes. So it's a long ongoing process that I'm excited to see here in the next couple of years it come to completion.
0: This has been Beyond the Courts on KWBE and Ole Red 99.5 with Tri-County Activities Director Caleb Armstrong. I'm Tim Hackett.
2: It is now time for your local headline news on KWBE. Gage County officials have approved a more than $64 million budget for the 2026-2027 fiscal year, an increase from the previous year. County officials say reaching the final budget plan was not easy, and the county has $12.3 million available in its inheritance fund. Gage County supervisors have approved revised livestock regulations, keeping a 1/8 mile setback for the smallest operations and establishing a 1/4 mile setback for the next category. The changes also include a tree plan for screening livestock operations, including requirements for the plan and its maintenance. In other actions, supervisors voted to move forward with a contract and negotiations for a Gage County Connect app, which will promote tourism, events and attractions, and provide local governments another way to notify residents about meetings and activities. And Gage County has enacted a 12-month moratorium on data center permits, replacing an earlier 8-month pause while the Planning and Zoning Commission works on regulations covering setbacks, sound levels, infrastructure, technology, and enforcement. County officials say the moratorium can be extended if needed, while the county will also watch for possible state legislations on data centers and issues including water, air quality, and discharge. That is your local headline news on KWBE.
0: I'm Tim Hackett bringing you this edition of Beyond the Court on Ole Red and KWBE. We're joined by Derek Anderson, the superintendent at EMF Public Schools, to talk all things Exeter Milligan Friend in 2026. First of all, Derek, how are things going for you guys as you officially begin year two as a consolidated school district?
3: Year one was really about getting a feel for everyone, all three communities, the parents, the kids. The kids were in right away. Just getting all the things ironed out in year one. We still got some ironing to do, but things are fairly smooth now. As we look ahead now, it's time to look big picture and look the next, 5 to 7 years out. And one of the first things we wanted to tackle is, what do our kids need? One of the things we're really focused on is work-based learning. We are in the process of putting together a class that is an intro to work-based learning that we'll have in the spring. And from that, we're going to push forward next year into getting kids into the workforce, into the workplaces within our three communities and maybe even beyond as we expand. But the real thing is we know that not every kid is destined for a desk job like I have or a four-year degree, but there are lots of opportunities just within our three communities where kids can get experience and maybe stay put and make a living and thrive in our three communities. And that's what we're after.
0: What have been some of your main focuses as you navigated through the first year as a new district and now into year two?
3: I think one of the biggest things is it's been a while for the state of Nebraska to see a consolidation happen. And whenever you enter into something like this, it's completely the unknown. Like you think you know, but then finding out, you know what? You don't know what you don't know. And the grace for everyone to realize that in year one, there were going to be hiccups, there were going to be screw ups, there were going to be things that needed to be ironed out, was something we tried to, express over and over again. But as the year progressed, we really felt like we were, hitting our stride educationally. The sports teams were already there. We had co-opted for a couple of years, and we were already seeing that success. What's really cool is now we have the resources and the manpower to start seeing that success in the classroom.
0: This might be a new reality for some of your students and families, but since EMF has existed as a co-op in athletics and activities now for a few years, did that make it a smoother transition?
3: It greased the wheels to our success just as a district. You know, the kids are kids, and usually kids gravitate towards each other anyway. So, you know, it was good to see that success and to have the leadership of our coaches to push those kids to a higher level was great. And then we just saw it flow right into the classroom. You know, we had teachers coming from different backgrounds and two different districts and everything. And so, you know, you saw them kind of hit stride about halfway through the year in terms of expectations and building classroom culture and all of these things, to the point now where we're not only are we starting to see the sports success, but we're starting to see academic success as well.
0: This has been Beyond the Court on KWBE and Ol-Red 99.5 with EMF Superintendent Derek Anderson. I'm Tim Hackett.
4: Soybeans have turned higher, corn and cattle are still lower, and hogs remain mixed. I'm John Perkins with a Brownfield Market Update. Plant your potential and harvest your reality with Stein. 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Soybeans, after some early losses, are now up on fund and technical buying, along with spillover from a sharply higher move in soybean meal. Bean meal supported by demand expectations right now. Beans continue to monitor U.S. yield numbers along with planting conditions in South America. November soybeans are 3.5 higher at 11.24. January's up 4 to 13.41 and a quarter. October soybean meal's up $11.10 at 3.72. October soybean oil's down 82 points at 68.37. Corn is down. Near-term conditions for harvest generally look favorable. The traders also watching South America there. Corn export sales were a three-week low. December's down 1.25 at 5.33. March is 1.75 lower at 5.47. And wheat's down. U.S. exports continue to be slow because of relatively high prices. Globally, the market is watching harvest delays in parts of Canada and conditions in the Southern Hemisphere. December Chicago's 3.25 lower at 7.27.5. December Kansas City's down 4 at 7.95.5. December Minneapolis is 2 lower at 7.54. Live and feeder cattle are lower, right around the day's lows, getting ready for direct business and tomorrow's cattle on feeder port. Box beef sharply lower at midday. October live is down 232 at 216.12, and December's 362 lower at 216.57. October feeders are down 535 at 324.30. And hogs are mixed, mostly lower on spread trade and technical weakness. October is up 7 at 78.75. December's down 27 at 69.67. Crude oil's weak. John Perkins, Brownfield Market Update.
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7: 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Then at 8 o'clock, it's the A Division Championship with Freeman and Johnson County Central. 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
8: With a look at your ag news headlines, I'm Erin Anderson on Brown Fields. The Senate Ag Committee advanced a farm bill out of the committee on a party line vote Wednesday. The full U.S. Senate is now expected to consider the bill, but it's unclear when that might happen. The chamber is scheduled to remain in session through early October. The executive director of the Nebraska Farm Service Agency says its Beginning Farmer Network is helping more young producers overcome barriers in the ag industry. Hillary Miracle says the suite of tools helps provide resources for financing, education, technical services, grant writing, mental health, and mentorship. Some farmers say record diesel costs are putting added pressure on the financial viability of their operations. South Central Nebraska farmer Matt Sullivan says the expense could be devastating for growers this fall. I'm Erin Anderson for Brown Fields.
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7: Let's take a look at the weather forecast for today. Partly sunny sky, high in the lower 80s, around 83. Tonight, partly cloudy, low around 69. Mostly sunny and a bit warmer for you tomorrow, high near 90 degrees. Tomorrow night, partly cloudy sky, low around 71. There is a chance of scattered showers and thunderstorms later in the evening going into the overnight hours, and those look to continue into your Saturday till about mid-afternoon. Mostly sunny otherwise, high in the lower 80s, around 82. 80% chance of showers and thunderstorms for you Saturday night, low around 63. Sunday, showers and thunderstorms till about noon with a high near 68. And Sunday night, showers and thunderstorms possible, about a 50% chance, mostly cloudy otherwise, low around 60 degrees.
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ABC News coming up at the top of the hour here in just a bit. But right now we keep it going with the police. Young T.

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2: ABC News, I'm Michelle Franzen. In Los Angeles, the NTSB reviewing evidence from the deadly news helicopter crash this week that killed all on board and a third person on the ground. That chopper was covering a bus and SUV crash that killed two people. The SUV driver's court appearance today postponed.
3: 36-year-old Bailey Rios was booked for murder. She allegedly drove a 2004 Ford Expedition at excessive speeds, running red lights and slamming into a Los Angeles Metro bus, killing two victims inside. Rios was due in court to face a judge on Thursday morning, but she was unable to attend the court hearing due to a medical reason. Alex Stone, ABC News, Los Angeles.
2: The ongoing war with Iran continuing, along with most shipping traffic blocked in the Strait of Hormuz. That's driving oil prices up again. A gallon of gas in the U.S., $4.45, according to Gas Buddy. On Wall Street, stocks are up this hour. Investors trying to claw back some of yesterday's sell-off after the Fed board signaled more interest rate cuts are in store this year. This is ABC News.
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We got high school football coming up tomorrow night as Beatrice taking on Omaha Northwest. 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

0: kick it. I'll say kick it, and you'll just kick it with a tasty groove, okay? 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

0: Well, we had a great Husker Insight Luncheon today. Steve Sipple did a great job of breaking down his predicted North Dakota win. I would hope the Huskers take care of business. Thanks, everybody, who came out and enjoyed a great lunch. And we'll be back next week. So join us next week. Sean Callahan will be our guest. Speaking of that Nebraska football game on Saturday, they do take on North Dakota. We'll have coverage starting at 2 p.m. It's a night game for the Huskers with a Cole Swindell concert to follow in Lincoln this weekend.
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1: Students who participate in extracurricular activities are three times more likely to excel in the classroom. And this week's honoree is showing how toughness, commitment, and determination can make an impact. Our male student of the week is James Given, a junior at Beatrice High School. James suffered an ankle injury last Monday, but after working through rehab, he was able to return just days later for the cross-country meet in February, where he placed sixth and helped the Beatrice boys capture the team championship. James is a multi-sport athlete, competing in swimming and track and field as well. And his ability to battle back from injury and still contribute to his team is a great example of perseverance and dedication. KWBE and Watchtower Wealth Management are proud to recognize students in Beatrice who are excelling inside and outside the classroom. This week's male student of the week is James Given from Beatrice. The Student of the Week awards are brought to you by KWBE, along with Anthony Schnelli, Jody Starr, Tony Hines, and Ben Kidder with Watchtower Wealth Management in Beatrice.
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1: Well, this afternoon, going to be sunny and humid, highs in the low 80s, and winds light out of the northeast. Tonight, partly cloudy and muggy, lows upper 60s. Your Friday going to turn warmer, mostly sunny and breezy, highs around 90. Those winds will gust out of the south up to 25 miles an hour. Saturday cools into the lower 80s with a slight chance for rain. Saturday night turns wet. Rain likely, maybe a thunderstorm as well. Then Sunday looks cool, rainy, highs only in the upper 60s.
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0: Well, our big week of volleyball action is wrapping up today. The Mudecas Tournament Finals underway tonight, and we'll have coverage of both games brought to you by Twin Rivers Auto Group in Beatrice and Fairbury, Ron's Body Shop in Beatrice, and Husker Rehab in Beatrice and Fairbury. First match of the night, B Division Championship, Palmyra takes on Meridian. We'll have that coverage starting at 6:30. And then the A Division Finals, Freeman takes on Johnson County Central at 8 p.m. We'll also have coverage live in high definition on News Channel Nebraska TV.
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1: ABC News, I'm Michelle Franzen. In Los Angeles, the NTSB reviewing evidence from the deadly news helicopter crash this week that killed all on board and a third person on the ground. That chopper was covering a bus and SUV crash that killed two people. The SUV driver's court appearance today postponed.
2: 36-year-old Bailey Rios was booked for murder. She allegedly drove a 2004 Ford Expedition at excessive speeds, running red lights and slamming into a Los Angeles Metro bus, killing two victims inside. Rios was due in court to face a judge on Thursday morning, but she was unable to attend the court hearing due to a medical reason. Alex Stone, ABC News, Los Angeles.
1: The ongoing war with Iran continuing, along with most shipping traffic blocked in the Strait of Hormuz. That's driving oil prices up again. A gallon of gas in the U.S., $4.45, according to Gas Buddy. On Wall Street, stocks are up this hour. Investors trying to claw back some of yesterday's sell-off after the Fed board signaled more interest rate cuts are in store this year. This is ABC News.
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8: Soybeans are mixed. Corn and cattle were down. Hogs were mostly lower. Hello, I'm Megan Grebner with your commodity market update on Brownfield. Plant your potential and harvest your reality with Stein. 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Turn that potential into reality by planting the best genetics from Stein Seed Company. Stein has yield. Soybeans were mixed. Sun spread trade contracts were down early but rallied with a higher move in meal, which is up on demand expectations. Traders continue to monitor U.S. yield numbers along with planting conditions in South America. November beans were down 3/4 at 13.19 and 3/4. January beans down 1/4 at 13.37. Corn was lower on profit-taking and technical selling. Near-term harvest conditions generally look favorable, with traders also watching South America. Corn export sales were a 3-week low. December corn was down 3 3/4 at 5:30 1/2. March corn down 4 1/4 at 5:44 1/2. The wheat complex was lower on profit taking and technical selling. U.S. wheat exports continue to be slow because of relatively high prices. Globally, the market is watching harvest delays in parts of Canada in conditions in the southern hemisphere. In Chicago, December wheat was down 3.75 at 727. March wheat was down 3.75 at 743. In Kansas City, December wheat was down 5 at 794.5. And in Minneapolis, December wheat was down 5.5 at 750.5. Live and feeder cattle were lower, getting ready for direct business. And Friday's on-feed report from the USDA. October live's down 280 at 215.65. December live's down 395 at 216.25. October feeder cattle were down 527 at 324.37. Hogs were mostly lower on spread trade and technical weakness. October lean hogs up 22 at 78.90. December contracts were down 35 at 69.60. I'm Megan Grebner for Brownfield.
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It's Crowded House on KWBE. The Mudeikis Volleyball Tournament wraps up tonight, and we've got both the A Division and B Division championships here on KWBE and on our sister station, Old Red 99.5. At 6:30, it's the B Division with Meridian and Palmyra. Following that, it's the A Division championship between Freeman and Johns County Central around 8 o'clock. Like I said, you can hear them both on KWBE and on Old Red, and you can even watch it on NCN TV. 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
5: Students who participate in extracurricular activities are 3 times more likely to excel in the classroom. And this week's honoree is showing how toughness, commitment, and determination can make an impact. Our male student of the week is James Given, a junior at Beatrice High School. James suffered an ankle injury last Monday, but after working through rehab, he was able to return just days later for the cross-country meet in February, where he placed 6th and helped the Beatrice boys capture the team championship. James is a multi-sport athlete, competing in swimming and track and field as well. And his ability to battle back from injury and still contribute to his team is a great example of perseverance and dedication. KWBE and Watchtower Wealth Management are proud to recognize students in Beatrice who are excelling inside and outside the classroom. This week's male student of the week is James Given from Beatrice. The Student of the Week awards are brought to you by KWBE, along with Anthony Schnelli, Jody Starr, Tony Hines, and Ben Kidder with Watchtower Wealth Management in Beatrice.
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0: Mostly sunny this afternoon, high in the lower 80s. Partly cloudy sky tonight with a low around 70 degrees. Mostly sunny for you tomorrow, high near 91. Tomorrow night, mostly cloudy with a chance of late night showers and thunderstorms, low around 71. And partly sunny on Saturday with a chance of scattered showers and thunderstorms, high near 87 degrees.

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0: 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That's Hart on your Thursday afternoon. 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So that's where you come in. Like I said, go to NewsChannelNebraska.com and nominate that school by September 30th. Small Towns Matter, brought to you by News Channel Nebraska, Medica, the Exarban Foundation, and KWBE.
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1: ABC News, I'm Michelle Franzen. Today, a federal judge stepping in, telling the Kennedy Board it needs to provide 30 days' notice before making any changes to the Performing Arts Center, including renovation or demolition plans.
2: Despite a judge blocking President Trump from renaming the Kennedy Center after himself, Trump has threatened to stop the center's already funded renovation if his name's not plastered on the facade of the Performing Arts Center.
3: The Trump administration should certainly have recognition because, frankly, if we don't do that, it's going to close. It'll end up being ripped down.
2: The judge ordered the Trump administration to provide an update on the center's closure and emergency repairs by next week. Peter Harlambous, ABC News.
1: OpenAI sounding the alarm again on six new incidents in what it calls disturbing and concerning behavior of artificial intelligence. It includes a model of ChatGPT that proposed making up historical data. Following the Fed's interest rate hike, oil prices falling slightly, but they remain elevated due to the war with Iran. This is ABC News.
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7: It is now time for your local headline news on KWBE. Gage County officials have approved a more than $64 million budget for the 2026-2027 fiscal year, an increase from the previous year. County officials say reaching the final budget plan was not easy, and the county has $12.3 million available in its inheritance fund. Gage County supervisors have approved revised livestock regulations, keeping a 1/8 mile setback for the smallest operations and establishing a 1/4 mile setback for the next category. The changes also include a tree plan for screening livestock operations, including requirements for the plan and its maintenance. In other actions, supervisors voted to move forward with a contract and negotiations for a Gage County Connect app, which will promote tourism, events, and attractions, and provide local governments another way to notify residents about meetings and activities. And Gage County has enacted a 12-month moratorium on data center permits, replacing an earlier 8-month pause, while the Planning and Zoning Commission works on regulations covering setbacks, sound levels, infrastructure, technology, and enforcement. County officials say the moratorium can be extended if needed, while the county will also watch for possible state legislations on data centers and issues including water, air quality, and discharge. That is your local headline news on KWBE.
8: 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December corn closed down 3 3/4 at 5:30 1/2. November beans closed down 3/4 at 13:19 3/4. December Kansas City wheat closed down 5 at 7:94 1/2. 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
12: Students who participate in extracurricular activities are 3 times more likely to excel in the classroom. And this week's honoree is showing how toughness, commitment, and determination can make an impact. Our male student of the week is James Given, a junior at Beatrice High School. James suffered an ankle injury last Monday, but after working through rehab, he was able to return just days later for the cross-country meet in February, where he placed 6th and helped the Beatrice boys capture the team championship. James is a multi-sport athlete, competing in swimming and track and field as well. And his ability to battle back from injury and still contribute to his team is a great example of perseverance and dedication. KWBE and Watchtower Wealth Management are proud to recognize students in Beatrice who are excelling inside and outside the classroom. This week's male student of the week is James Given from Beatrice. The Student of the Week awards are brought to you by KWBE, along with Anthony Schnelli, Jody Starr, Tony Hines, and Ben Kidder with Watchtower Wealth Management in Beatrice.
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Cyndi Lauper right before that. Hey, don't forget to nominate someone for Mowing It Forward. 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But you need to do it by September 30th. Let's go ahead and keep your Thursday rolling. It's the Doobie Brothers.

0: Nazareth on AM 1450 and 94.7 FM KWBE. Just a reminder, we've got Mudecas volleyball action on the air for you tonight. It's the championship matches in the B division. Meridian taking on Palmyra at 6:30. And in the A division, it's Freeman and Johnson County Central to follow around 8 o'clock. You can catch both of them right here on KWBE and on Old Red. You can even watch them on NCN TV. 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It all starts at 6:30 tonight with Meridian and Palmyra. So that's tonight, and while I got you talking, or got me talking about sports, just want to remind you, we've got Beatrice football on the air for you tomorrow night. It's homecoming for the Orangemen, and they're taking on Omaha Northwest at 6:45. But that's tomorrow. But tonight, we've got Mudecas championships beginning at 6:30.
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2: Cattle and corn were lower Thursday. Soybeans and hogs finished mixed. I'm John Perkins with a Brownfield Market Update. Speed wins. That's why Stein is focused on delivering higher-yielding genetics faster than the competition. Why they release more new Enlist E3 lines than any other company? Stein has yield. Soybeans ended the session mixed. They were down early, rallied with a higher move in meal, but as those gains eased in meal, the gains in soybeans did as well. Traders continue to monitor U.S. yield numbers along with planting conditions in South America. November beans were down 3/4 at 13.19 and 3/4. January was a quarter lower at 13.37. October meal was up 7.80 at 368.70. That is below the day's high. October bean oil is 51 lower at 68.68. Corn was down on profit-taking. Near-term harvest conditions generally look favorable, with traders also watching South America for corn. Corn export sales were a three-week low. December was down 3.75 at 5.30.5. March was 4.25 lower at 5.44.5. And wheat was down on profit-taking and technical selling. U.S. wheat exports continue to be slow because of relatively high prices. Globally, the market's watching harvest delays in parts of Canada and conditions in the Southern Hemisphere. December Chicago was down 3.75 at 7.27. December Kansas City was down 5 at 7.94.5. December Minneapolis wheat was 3.5 lower at 7.52.5. Live and feeder cattle were sharply lower, getting ready for direct business and Friday's USDA cattle on feeder port. October live was down 280 at 215.65. December was 395 lower at 216.25. October feeders were down 527 at 324.37. November was 445 lower at 318.65. And hogs were mostly lower on spread trade and technical weakness. October was up 22 at 78.90. December lean was down 35 at 69.60. Megan Grebner has your full look at cash livestock after this.
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5: There was a light round of direct cash cattle trade reported Thursday. Dress deals in Nebraska were marked at $350. That's fully steady with the previous week's weighted average basis. No business out of the South just yet. Bids were at $220 live in Kansas and $224 in Texas. Box beef closed sharply lower with light demand for moderate offering. Choice down $3.66 at $372.15. Select was $2.69 lower at $351.88. Estimated cattle slaughter was 102,000 head. Cash hog prices were not reported due to confidentiality. The five-day rolling average for barrels and gilts at the National Daily Direct is 83.70. It's 83.16 for the Iowa, Minnesota, and 83.17 for the Western Corn Belt. Pork values closed higher, up $1.19 at $87.54. Butts, picnics, and hams were all sharply higher, and estimated hog slaughter was 488,000 head. I'm Megan Grebner for Brownfield.
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11: 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Mostly sunny this afternoon, high in the lower 80s. Partly cloudy sky tonight with a low around 70 degrees. Mostly sunny for you tomorrow, high near 91. Tomorrow night, mostly cloudy with a chance of late night showers and thunderstorms, low around 71. And partly sunny on Saturday with a chance of scattered showers and thunderstorms, high near 87 degrees.

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1: ABC News, I'm Michelle Franzen. New details about the damage to U.S. military sites in the Middle East due to the war with Iran. ABC News obtaining images showing destroyed planes and other assets. ABC's Mary Bruce has details.
2: One American service member who served in this war telling us the American people are unaware of the extent of the damage that American bases are taking in. It's being kept a secret, and we're acting like it's no big deal. But you know, there are drone strikes and ballistic missile strikes actively landing on bases every day.
1: Residents in a rural area of northern Michigan being told to shelter in place following a plane crash earlier today. There are unconfirmed reports the pilot ejected before the aircraft went down. In Los Angeles, the NTSB reviewing evidence from the deadly news helicopter crash that killed all on board, along with a person on the ground. That chopper was covering a bus and SUV crash that killed two people. The driver of the SUV has been charged. This is ABC News.
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Pat Benatar on KWBE. Jackson Brown right before that. 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

0: Paul McCartney and Wings on KWBE. Make sure you tune in tomorrow night for a special Friday Night Rocks. We do it from 10 to midnight every Friday night. And since David's been gone this week, I've been pretty busy, and I was afraid I wouldn't have time to come up with the songs for the playlist. 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
6: Partly cloudy sky tonight with a low around 70 degrees. Mostly sunny for you tomorrow, high near 91. Tomorrow night, mostly cloudy with a chance of late night showers and thunderstorms, low around 71. And partly sunny on Saturday with a chance of scattered showers and thunderstorms, high near 87 degrees.

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0: 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The Umidakis Volleyball Tournament Championships are tonight, and we've got the A Division and B Division Championships on the air here on KWBE and over on Old Red 99.5. At 6:30, it's Meridian and Palmyra in the B Division Championship. Then in the A Division Championship, it's Freeman and Johns County Central around 8 o'clock. Like I said, you can listen to them both here on over on Old Red and here on KWBE, and you can even watch it on NCN TV. 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
1: ABC News, I'm Michelle Franzen. A plane crash in northern Michigan under investigation. The Texas Military Department confirms it was an Air National Guard F-16 that went down during a training exercise. The pilot ejected safely. A federal judge has ordered the Kennedy Center to provide 30 days notice before making any changes to the building. That includes demolishing it. President Trump earlier told ABC News the center will be ripped down if he doesn't get credit. Here's ABC's Mary Bruce.
2: He is adamant that he should be recognized for helping the institution financially. And it comes just a day after the board voted to immediately close the center for renovation, citing safety concerns after a judge blocked them from adding Trump's name to the building.
1: In Los Angeles, the woman driving the SUV that crashed into a bus this week, killing two people, is facing charges. Her court date postponed due to medical reasons. Tonight, a vigil will be held for the victims of the bus crash, along with the news helicopter that crashed and killed two on board and another person on the ground. This is ABC News.
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8: It is now time for your local headline news on KWBE. Gage County officials have approved a more than $64 million budget for the 2026-2027 fiscal year, an increase from the previous year. County officials say reaching the final budget plan was not easy, and the county has $12.3 million available in its inheritance fund. Gage County supervisors have approved revised livestock regulations, keeping a 1/8 mile setback for the smallest operations and establishing a 1/4 mile setback for the next category. The changes also include a tree plan for screening livestock operations, including requirements for the plan and its maintenance. In other actions, supervisors voted to move forward with a contract and negotiations for a Gage County Connect app, which will promote tourism, events, and attractions, and provide local governments another way to notify residents about meetings and activities. And Gage County has enacted a 12-month moratorium on data center permits, replacing an earlier 8-month pause, while the Planning and Zoning Commission works on regulations covering setbacks, sound levels, infrastructure, technology, and enforcement. County officials say the moratorium can be extended if needed, while the county will also watch for possible state legislations on data centers and issues including water, air quality, and discharge. That is your local headline news on KWBE.
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Already Gone with the Eagles on KWBE's Traffic Jam. Heard every Monday through Friday right after the news. Coming up this hour, I have a deep cut from Bruce Springsteen, Foreigner, Cheap Trick, Kansas, and Pearl Jam. But right now, here's Bryan Adams.

A one-night love affair for Bryan Adams on KWBE's Traffic Jam. Currently foggy and misty, 76 our temperature. We'll have a check of the forecast coming up, but right now, here's Bruce.

0: The Rolling Stones' Jumpin' Jack Flash on KWBE's Traffic Jam. Coming up tonight, we have BDECA's volleyball championship games, the A division and the B division. The B division is Palmyra and Meridian, and that gets underway at 6:30, followed by the A division. Number one Freeman takes on number two Johnson County Central at 8 o'clock. You can hear it right here on KWBE.
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5: The traffic jam forecast for tonight calls for partly cloudy skies, low getting down in the lower 70s. Mostly sunny for tomorrow with a high near 92. South-southwest winds at around 15, gusting to 25 miles per hour. And then for tomorrow night, 40% chance of showers and storms, low getting down in the lower 70s. On Saturday, we have a 50-50 shot of showers and thunderstorms with a high near 87. And showers likely possibly a thunderstorm on Saturday night, low near 64.

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3: ABC News, I'm Michelle Franzen. In Los Angeles, the NTSB is reviewing evidence from this week's helicopter crash that killed all on board and a third person on the ground. The news chopper was covering a bus and SUV crash that killed two people. The SUV driver now facing charges. ABC's Alex Stone has more.
4: 36-year-old Bailey Rios was booked for murder. She allegedly drove a 2004 Ford Expedition at excessive speeds, running red lights and slamming into a Los Angeles Metro bus, killing two victims inside. Rios was due in court to face a judge on Thursday morning, but she was unable to attend the court hearing due to a medical reason.
3: A vigil taking place tonight for the victims killed in both incidents. A plane crash in northern Michigan remains under investigation. The Texas Military Department confirms an F-16 went down during a training exercise. The pilot ejected safely. And a notice by the White House shows President Trump pulled the nomination of Lance Schroyer to be the next ICE director. This is ABC News. The rise in measles cases nationwide continues. Pennsylvania seeing an uptick in the state's outbreak with 38 new cases since Monday and logging four deaths. Health officials urging people to get vaccinated. Here's ABC's Stephanie Ramos.
5: The CDC says the last time the United States reported four measles deaths in a single year was 1992. The state says it conducted detailed investigations into these latest deaths, and health officials continue to emphasize vaccination as the best protection, adding that two doses of the MMR vaccine are 97% effective against measles.
3: HHS Secretary Robert F. Kennedy Jr. today delivered the keynote address at the Children's Health Defense Annual Conference, the group he founded years ago that is known for being anti-vaccine. Russia carried out fresh missile attacks in Ukraine's capital today. At least 20 people, officials say, have been hurt. The attacks come as Ukraine says they need more air defense missiles, including from the U.S. Michelle Franzen, ABC News.
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7: The NCN AccuWeather forecast for tonight calls for partly cloudy skies, the low getting down in the lower 70s. Mostly sunny for tomorrow with a high near 92. South-southwest winds at around 15, gusting to 25 miles per hour. Then for tomorrow night, 40% chance of showers and thunderstorms, low getting down to around 71. On Saturday, we have a 50-50 shot of showers and thunderstorms, otherwise partly sunny, high near 87. And as your NCN AccuWeather forecast on KWBE.
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0: Community College. We'll take one more break when we come back. They will be right about ready for that first serve of the Division B championship game at Mudecas here on KWBE and KUTT, brought to you by Ron's Body Shop in Beatrice and Husker Rehab in Beatrice. 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
0: Ole Red 99.5 and KWBE Beatrice, as we are here in Beatrice for at Southeast Community College for this Mudecas Class or Division B championship game between Palmyra and Meridian. They're getting the starting lineups finished off here, and we're getting ready for set one, brought to you by Griffiths Hooven Dick Chapel in Beatrice, Adams and DeWitt, and the Laughlin Hovitt Funeral Home in Wymore. Do have zeros going to be up on the Twin Rivers Auto Group in Beatrice and Fairbury scoreboard. And we will get ready to get things going here. We do want to thank some more of our game day sponsors here for Mudecas: Meridian Public Schools, First Tri-County Bank in Plymouth and Swanton, member FDIC, Pinnacle Bank in Beatrice, member FDIC, 41 Auto Parts in Wilbur,

0: 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As both teams are going to be looking for a lot of those here today in this championship game. Both teams make sure they get their rotations correct and set up in the right spot. We'll see who will be serving first. It looks like it will be Meridianus. Number 8, Berkeley Wolf, is going back there. So Wolf will be serving. As it's a jump serve, it's up and over, and it's too far and out of bounds, and we're underway here. Home of the Bobcats of Southeast Community College, Palmyra and Meridian. Division B championship game. Back to serve is Kenley Peterson for Palmyra. Gets the serve up and over. Wolf sends it over to the left side. It's up and over. Here's a free one here for Palmyra. Trying to go up 2-0. Set up to the left side. The spike cross court and out of bounds. Point for Meridian. We're all tied one apiece here in set one. Once again, set one brought to you by Griffiths Hovendick Chapel in Beatrice, Adams and DeWitt, and the Laughlin Hovett Funeral Home in Wymore. Serve is up and over from Meridian. Passed forward. Quick setup in the middle. Tapped over the net. Diving save by Meridian. Joust at the net. One, though, by Palmyra. Standing spike by Wolf. Dug out of the back row by Peterson. Set up over to the left side. Falling away. Spike dug out again here by Meridian. Wolf sends it straight up in the air. And Jetta just trying to get it over. It's tapped right back by Palmyra. Here comes Wolf. Back set right side. Spike over there again by Stewart. Here comes Palmyra. Right side. Too far and out of bounds. And a point for Meridian. They take a 2-1 lead here in the first championship set of the night. 2-1, Panthers trail. They receive this serve. Quick setup in the middle, and there's going to be a call here on Palmyra. I think she went underneath the net with that right foot off the set. Did hose, as that serve is over. Set up to the left side. The spike is going to go too far and out of bounds. And a point again for Meridian. So Palmyra getting some good swings on it. That time, Logan Calver hit that one too far. Good dig by Calver. Hose will tap it to the back row and too far again. Meridian not having to do a whole lot here so far in this first set. Palmyra has just been struggling. Keep the ball in play. Another serve from Sims. Passed forward. Set up to the back row. Peterson with the spike dug out. Wolf with the quick set over the net, and nobody there for Palmyra. Meridian leads 6-1. Good serve once again. Fast forward, quick setup in the middle. The spike by Hose, and that's going to be a kill for Palmyra. So trying to get things going. That was Hose in the middle. Kotick, the center, doing a good job setting her up. And Danica Hose will be back to serve. And she's wearing the number one tonight, so she'll send that one into the net. So some unforced errors here by Palmyra has been the story in the early parts of this first set. It's 7-2. Back to serve is number 12, Jetta Stewart. Her serve is up and over, and that's going to be an ace for Jetta Stewart. That's your first of the night here on KWB and KUTT. 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And it looks like there is a timeout. You should take a break with Cheryl Worth at American Family Insurance. 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We'll take a quick 30-second timeout and be back as Palmyra trails Meridian 8-2 here in set one of the Division B Championship.
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0: Back here in Beatrice, Palmyra with the return on this serve. It's a nice spike there, but over to the right side. Now set over, free ball. Peterson set up, Kotick in the middle. Spike is tipped and diving saved by Stewart. Set up in the air by Schwizo, and now it's spiked over by Wolf, but just goes wide. Point for the Panthers of Palmyra. Trying to avoid the cords down here. Don't unplug anything. Back to serve for the Panthers will be number 14, Haley Mapson. Into the game. Running jump serve. Too far and out of bounds. Wolf doing a good job of letting that one go. It's 9-3, and Palmyra just can't get out of their own way here in set one. Back to serve is number 6, Kenzie Kumpf. That serve is over. Peterson passes it forward. Back set to the right side. Falling away. Spiked is over there by Calver. Over to the right side. Wolf with the spike. Through the hands of Peterson. That's a kill for number 8, Berkeley Wolf. And the Meridian Mustangs feeling it right now here in set one. 10-3. Serving is Kenzie Kumpf. Up and over it goes. Set straight up in the air by Peterson. And back towards the middle and palmed over. Right there, though, was Kump. Set up Stewart in the middle. Spiked by Wolf. Is in. Back left corner. Was it Wolf? No, I think that was Schwizo there in the middle who got that kill. It was JC Schwizo. 11-3, Meridian. Up and over. Peterson running back here and out towards the net. But it's going to be another free ball here. Sent over, Stewart, Wolf, spike, and the kill. What a kill from the freshman on the right side. Number 8, Berkeley Wolf. Serving again is Kumpf. Passed forward, back set right side. Calver with the spike dug out. It goes over the net and all the way out of bounds. So much power there from number 22, Logan Calver, trying to get things going for Meridian. Calver back to serve, back right side. Good jump serve. Dug out by Schwizo. Stewart sent it up left side, falling away and getting it over his Wolf. Too far and out of bounds. Point for the Panthers. So back-to-back points for Palmyra. Need to start getting going here in the first set. They trail 11-5. Calver will be back to serve. Another good serve. Pass forward by Schwizo. Set up by Lindemeyer over to the left side. It's over. Now over the left side. Peterson spike is into the net. Was not touched by Meridian. Wolf came up a little bit wonky there. May have tweaked that right leg, right ankle. Back to serve will be number 10, Lanny Ludemeyer. And her serve is over. Passed forward. Back over to the left side. Peterson with the spike. And into the net was Meridian. So a point to Palmyra. Kotick with a nice setup there to that left side. In to serve is number 5, Lily Green, a sophomore with the jump serve. Passed forward by Kump. Spiked by Wolf. It's going to go too far and out of bounds. Kenzie Gump with the dig out of the back row. Ends up in a spike attempt for Wolf, but hits it too far. And that's a serve that goes too far. point for Meridian. Suizo to serve. Suizo back to serve. Good serve. Saved here by the Panthers, and that's a rollover spike there on the left side by number one, Danica Hose. Serving will be number three, Reese Kotick. 13-8, Meridian has the lead in set one. Kotick waiting. Sees what she wants from her coach, and we'll get that serve over. Pass forward by Suizo. Wolf will set it all the way over to the left side. Stewart taps it over the net, and it lands just out. Point Palmyra. And the Panthers, slowly but surely, they're working their way back into this game. Kind of going 2 points for 1 point here. Last couple of sets, working their way closer. Just a four-point game, 13-9. Side-out chant coming from the side of Meridian. Kotick with the serve. Pass forward. Over to the left side. The spike dug out once again by Palmyra. Into the middle, Peterson standing. Spike up and over, dug out again by the Mustangs. Over to the left side. Tapped over the net. Palmyra saves it. Kotick to the left side. Peterson with the spike. Blocked and down. Point Meridian. Brick wall at the net. I think it was Ludemeyer as well as Wolf there on this near side. And now Wolf with the jump serve. Up and over it goes. Diving save by Batcher, but it goes over the net and out of bounds. The libero got underneath it, but could not get it to a teammate. And now Meridian back on the roll, 15-9. Here in set one. Jump serve. Up and over. Passed forward. Quick setup in the middle. The spike tipped off. Blockers and down. There's Hose in the middle. Danica Hose. We've been told, switched, and now she's wearing number one. The senior was originally number seven. 15-10, Meridian, pass forward, joust at the net, one there by Palmyra, spiked over by Stewart, there's Batacher. And a spike on the left side, and the kill for number 22, Logan Calver. Had a little tongue-tied there, because we had Kotick. A nice setup from the center. That left side, and now Peterson will be back to serve for Palmyra. 15-11, Meridian with the lead. Peterson serve, tips off the top of the net, and it lands out. 16-11. A lot of unforced errors for Palmyra here in the first set. And it just being a five-point set right now, got to be kicking themselves a little bit. Had at least 5 points in unforced errors as Kotick in the middle off the serve, the spike and the kill off the blockers there for number one, Danica Hose. There, the PA got it right. Got the information that we got before the game that Danica Hose is wearing number one. Her jump serve is over and too far, out of bounds again. As that should be 17-12, as they gave those points to Palmyra. There we go, they're moving it now, 17-12. That served too far though, so now it will be 17-13. Haven't seen too many of those in this set one by Meridian. Probably why they have this 17-13 lead. Can't see who this is. I think it's Haley Mapson again. Up and over it goes. Pass forward by Suizo. Set up by Lindmeyer to the back. Wolf with the spike and the kill for the freshman. Number eight, Berkeley Wolf. 18-13, and the timeout's going to be called by Palmyra. We're taking a break. You should take a break as well with Cheryl Worth at American Family Insurance. Contact Cheryl Worth or Emily Maxson at American Family Insurance in Beatrice. 18-13 is your score. Meridian on top of Palmyra in set one of the Division B Championship. We'll be back with more of Set 1 here on KWBE and KUTT Ole Red 99.5.
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0: 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A lot of ways you can listen to us here tonight as Palmyra with the spike and the kill out of the timeout. The Panthers get the point. Just a four-point set right now, 18-14. As Calver will be back to serve for Palmyra. This set has not gone the way of Palmyra up to this point, but still just a four-point deficit. They are still in this thing. Ludemeyer over to the left side. The spike out of the back row and in there for Schwizo. J.C. Schwizo. Ludemeyer to serve for Meridian. Good serve, pass forward, set up by Connick, tapped over, dug out by Stewart. Wolf with the spike, it's going to go too far and out of bounds again. 19-15 here in the first set. Serving will be number five, Lily Green for Palmyra. Jump serve. Pass forward by Kumpf. Back set by Wolf. Right side. Schwizo taps it over. Diving save by Calver. Kotick over to the left side. Peterson taps it over the net. Right there with Stewart again. Wolf will tap it over. Peterson had it. Tapped over it by Palmyra. Here come the Mustangs. Left side tapped over the net. Saved by Kotick. Over into the middle by Green. Tapped over again there by Palmyra. Back over by Wolf. Down the line and it's out of bounds. Close there. Down the line but just out. Points, Panthers of Palmyra. Just a three-point game, 19-16. If Palmyra could come back and steal this first set, would be devastating for Meridian for how well they've played and how bad Palmyra has been hurting themselves. As Kotick able to keep it alive as it goes over the net, unintentionally by Meridian, but now the Mustangs get it back. Wolf struggling into the net there with Palmyra, nothing called. Here come the Panthers, set up to the left side. Peterson with the spike tipped off the net. Right there was Ludemeyer, back bump by Stewart, tapped over by Wolf, blocked again there by Hose. Stewart punched over again by Meridian, and that's a point for the Mustangs. Schwizo will be back to serve. Banisher comes back into the ball game. The libero into the back row. Schwizo with the serve. Banisher was there, but so was Calver. A little miscommunication, and that's an ace for Meridian. That ace brought to you by First State Bank Nebraska. Member FDIC, 21-16. Schwizo with the serve. Dug out by Banisher. Back set, right side, Peterson with the spike, cross court, and out of bounds. Point for Meridian, 22-16. Here in set one, Schwizo back to serve. Good serve. Kept alive, Peterson over into the middle. Free ball sent over by Meridian, or by Palmyra to Meridian. Stewart punches it over, rolls it over, and that's a point for the Mustangs. 23-16, Jenna Stewart gets the kill. And now Schwizo will be back to serve. Up and over it goes, Calver's there. Hose towards the middle, Peterson standing, palm over. It was a good one, kept alive though by Meridian. They get it over. Dug out by Banisher. Quick setup in the middle by Kotick, tapped over by Hose. That one's going to be hit into the stands. Point Palmyra. So a great save by Meridian, but could not finish off the play and get the point. Save the rally. They finished that play. They got it over, but Reese Kotick back to serve for Palmyra, trailing 23-17. And that serve just tips off the net right there with Schwizo. Wolf set up all the way over to left side. Stewart will palm it over. Tipped off blocker, saved by Kotick. Badacher over to the right side. The spike is over. Dug up by Schwizo again. Ludemeyer back set right side. Wolf taps it over. Blocked by Hose. Kept alive by Calvert. And they get it over. There's Ludemeyer. Jetta right side. Wolf with the spike. Too far and out of bounds. Was not touched. Palmyra gets the point. And they stay alive. 23-18 here in set one. Reese Kotick to serve again for the Panthers. Last time grazed off the top of the net. This one easily over. Dug out by Kumpf. Wolf over to the left side. Stewart with the spike into the net. Was touched by Palmyra. Dug out by Calva. Calver over to the left side. Peterson with the spike. Blocked. Great save by Badacher. Kotick out of the back row. Calver too strong. Out of bounds. And it's set point for Meridian. So it'll be Wolf back to serve here in set one, up 24-18. Slow clap start. And that's kept alive. Badacher has to send over a free one. Here come the Mustangs. Quick setup all the way over to left side. Tapped over by Stewart. Kept alive for a moment. But the Panthers end up getting the point, 24-19. It'll be Peterson to serve. Peterson serve. A good one. Schwizo to Wolf in the middle. Stewart with the spike. Blocked. Kept alive by Meridian. Quick set over the net. Couple of bounces, and it will be a kill for Meridian. They take set one, 25-19. Here on Ole Red KUTT as well as KWBE 25-19. Set one of the Division B Championship goes to the Mustangs of Meridian. Palmyra will look to regroup when we come back. We'll take a break. When we come back, we'll talk set two, which is brought to you by Landmark Implement, serving Southeast Nebraska and North Central Kansas. But the final on the Twin Rivers Auto Group in Beatrice and Fairbury scoreboard in set one was 25-19. We'll take a break and be back here on KWBE and KUTT.
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0: So we're at 99.5 and also simulcast over to KWBE here tonight as we've got some championship volleyball for you. Mudeikis coming to an end tonight here on this Thursday night as we are into set two, coming up on set two between Palmyra and Meridian in the B division. After this one, following this one, we will have the A division matchup between Johnson County Central and Freeman. Little 1-2 matchup. Both of those teams, a lot of history over the last couple of years. Should be a lot of fun. Palmyra, though, here in set two, they have some optimism that, especially the start of that first set, a lot of their mistakes were self-inflicted. A lot of service errors, a lot of spikes going too far, not getting on top of the volleyball. So some things that they can correct if they do so. They're right back in this game and maybe able to take this set, too. It was, again, pretty close set one, 25-19, and probably 7 or 8 errors for Palmyra in that first set. I wasn't keeping track of that. But, you know, Palmyra, if there's any positivity coming into set two, obviously it was close, 25-19. They weren't blown out by any means. And a lot of self-inflicted wounds, especially early in that first set. If you're Meridian, you're taking it. Set one goes to you. Ride that momentum. Lots of great work from the girls we talked about before the game. Isabel or Berkeley Wolf, Jenna Stewart, J.C. Schwizo, doing a great job there in set one. And, of course, Lainey Lukemeyer stepping in there and getting the job done. So great first set for Meridian. They're looking to ride that momentum. Back to serve is Palmyra. It'll be number nine, Kenley Peterson. As the first serve of set two is underway, and it's into the nets. Palmyra, not a great sign for the Panthers. It'll be Berkeley Wolf to serve. Good serve, dug out by Peterson. Kotick is there, the spike by Hose in. Oh, looked like it was in that back right corner. Ref called it out. Close one there in the corner. It's tough with the line judges when they got to get out of the way, too. It's going to be difficult. Wolf with another jump serve. That one's going to go too far and out of bounds. So Palmyra will get their first point here of set two. Might have missed it last time, but first to 15. I can't remember, but first to 15 is Mike Holtmeyer. 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We'll be keeping an eye on that here in set two. It is pretty important in the set, especially if you're Palmyra, to be the first one to get there. As they get the serve over and it's sent right back by Meridian. Now tapped over by Palmyra. Here comes Schwizo over to left side. Stewart with a jumping spike. Dug out of the back row there by Hose. Kotick over to the left side. Calmer with the spike and the kill. Into the net either way was Meridian. So Danica Hose will be back to serve. Back left side for Palmyra. Jump serve up and over. Stewart with the dig. Wolf has to run back to get it. Now Stewart at the net will set it over to the back row. Peterson was there. Kotick over to left side. Calver with the spike. Wolf got under it. Kept alive here. Ludemeyer will set it over. Free one here for Palmyra. Peterson, Kotick in the middle. The spike tipped off the top of the net. And a kill for number 20, Ryan Bechtel. First time we've said Bechtel's name tonight. And Hose will be back to serve. Should have said it one other time for Bechtel. She's got two kills on the night. 3-2 Palmyra here in the second. Meridian gets the serve over, or gets the ball back over, and Calver gets the kill on the left side for Palmyra. They're firing her up now on this left side. 4-2. Hose up and over. Dug out by Ludemeyer. It's going to be close to the net. Kept in by Wolf. Tapped over. And free one over, but nobody there for Meridian. So Reese Kotick gets the kill. 5-2 Palmyra here in set two. Hose up and over. Ludemeyer can't handle it. That's an ace for Palmyra's number one, Danica Hose. That ace brought to you by First State Bank Nebraska, member FDIC. Jump serve by Hose. And that's another ace for Danica Hose. Another one brought to you by First State Bank Nebraska, member FDIC. And the Panthers are fired up, and a timeout is called by Meridian. 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We'll take a quick 30-second timeout. 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